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4: Muggy night on the way. There is the chance of a passing shower or storm, otherwise fair skies, leading us to sunshine again on Friday with that humidity in place. There is going to be the chance of a passing shower or storm, but 95% of the day is going to wind up with some sunshine and dry conditions. Humidity fades Friday night, setting up a comfortable weekend with sunshine highs both days in the low and mid 80s. From Stormwatch 9 Weather Center, I'm meteorologist Kevin Skorupa.
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0: Just work on harmony and diction. Play your banjo well. And if you have political conviction, keep them to yourself. Now the one on the left works in a bank, and the one in the middle drives a truck. The one on the right's an all-night DJ, and the guy in the rear got drafted.
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1: Muggy night on the way. There is the chance of a passing shower or storm, otherwise fair skies, leading us to sunshine again on Friday with that humidity in place. There is going to be the chance of a passing shower or storm, but 95% of the day is going to wind up with some sunshine and dry conditions. Humidity fades Friday night, setting up a comfortable weekend with sunshine highs both days in the low and mid-80s. From Stormwatch 9 Weather Center, I'm meteorologist Kevin Skorupa.
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4: Muggy night on the way. There is the chance of a passing shower or storm, otherwise fair skies, leading us to sunshine again on Friday with that humidity in place. There is going to be the chance of a passing shower or storm, but 95% of the day is going to wind up with some sunshine and dry conditions. Humidity fades Friday night, setting up a comfortable weekend with sunshine highs both days in the low and mid-80s. From Stormwatch 9 Weather Center, I'm meteorologist Kevin Skorupa.
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1: 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It's the Sugar River Cleanup Day, July 11th, starting at 9 a.m. with the Newport Lions Club. 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
4: Muggy night on the way. There is the chance of a passing shower or storm, otherwise fair skies, leading us to sunshine again on Friday with that humidity in place. There is going to be the chance of a passing shower or storm, but 95% of the day is going to wind up with some sunshine and dry conditions. Humidity fades Friday night, setting up a comfortable weekend with sunshine highs both days in the low and mid-80s. From Stormwatch 9 Weather Center, I'm meteorologist Kevin Skorupa.
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5: Oh.

lived in the woolly swamp way back in Booger Woods. 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

0: 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Then keep it right here on WCNL Country. 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
2: Good morning. For WCNL News, I'm Kathy Fleck. 65 people face charges following their arrests in New Hampshire over the 4th of July weekend. Between Friday and Sunday, state police made nearly 1,600 traffic stops. Troopers issued 659 speeding tickets and 59 tickets for distracted driving. There were 3,400 calls for service. No deadly crashes were reported. JetBlue is no longer offering flights out of Manchester-Boston Regional Airport. The final plane took off from the airport yesterday and returned to Orlando International Airport in Florida. JetBlue arrived in Manchester in January 2025, but the carrier says it chose to end service on a number of underperforming routes. Officials at the airport say they'd gladly welcome JetBlue back in the future. A man is facing charges after a parking dispute turned violent in Burlington, Vermont. Paul Provost was in court yesterday after he allegedly fired three gunshots into the ground Tuesday night on Johnson Street. Burlington police say Provost was arguing with a contractor who parked in his driveway, and when the contractor ignored him, Provost threatened him and pulled the trigger. No one was hurt. The 83-year-old Provost is charged with aggravated assault with a deadly weapon and reckless endangerment. He pled not guilty, and he's due back in court in 2 weeks. Former New Hampshire State Senator Andy Sanborn awaits sentencing in October. He pleaded guilty after being accused of using over $250,000 in federal COVID relief funds for personal items. The U.S. Attorney's Office said he received... Bernie Sanders is calling on President Trump to stop fighting with Iran. Senator Sanders said yesterday, Trump lied to get us into this, and he has now declared the ceasefire over after less than a month. Sanders adds restarting this reckless war won't make America stronger. Instead, it'll cost more lives and waste more taxpayer dollars. Sanders writes on X, end this war. For WCNL News, I am Kathy Fleck.
3: NBC News Radio, I'm Mark Mayfield. Iran's Revolutionary Guard says it has launched attacks on U.S. bases in Kuwait and Bahrain in retaliation for recent American strikes on Iran. It warned that if U.S. aggression continues, the response will expand to other U.S. bases in the region. President Trump said Wednesday's strikes were retribution for Iran's attacks on ships in the Strait of Hormuz. President Trump is pushing for the Supreme Court to rehear a case challenging U.S. birthright citizenship immediately. Here's Tammy Trujillo.
4: When he took office last year, Trump signed an executive order ending birthright citizenship in the U.S. Last week, the High Court reaffirmed that anyone born in the U.S. has a constitutional right to citizenship, as guaranteed by the 14th Amendment. On social media Wednesday, Trump called the decision a miscarriage of justice and absolutely insane, and called for the case to be reheard. The Supreme Court allows a losing party to request a rehearing within 25 days. It hasn't reheard a case in about 60 years. I'm Tammy Trujillo.
3: Graham Plattner is dropping out of the race for Maine's U.S. Senate seat.
5: I intend to file my paperwork to withdraw.
3: The Democrat announced his decision following a recent sexual assault allegation. In a video statement, Plattner railed against the political establishment and maintained his innocence. He claimed those in power are using the allegations to take away his ability to run for Senate by withholding funding. The Maine Democratic Party has announced in a statement posted to X that they have voted to hold a nominating convention to choose a new nominee. Plattner's problems appeared to come to a head following a report in Politico, where a woman who dated Plattner accused him of forcing her to have sex with him almost 5 years ago, despite repeated objections. And the quarterfinal round of the World Cup is here. France and Morocco square off in New England in a semifinals rematch of the 2022 tournament from Qatar. You're listening to the latest from NBC News Radio.
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6: John Deere is now offering its unionized workforce a two-year contract extension. Craig Michaels reports.
7: In a letter to the membership, UAW representatives say the unsolicited offer would retain the existing health care, pension, and cost of living adjustments while adding a 4% wage increase this year and next, plus a $3,000 ratification bonus. The current contract expires at the end of October 2027.
6: Four training programs at Metro Community College in Omaha now available for new Pell Grant funding. 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A Pell Grant is financial aid that does not need to be repaid. Ford is recalling over 177,000 vehicles for a trio of defects. Michael Kastner reports.
8: The recall includes 2024 to 2026 Mustangs and 2025 to 2026 Mustang GTDs for a windshield wiper issue. Mustang Mach-E's model years 2021 to 2023 have a risk of a pinion shaft fracture. And the 2024 to 2027 Lincoln Nautilus Hybrid and Explorer Hybrid could suffer from a software error that can cause the pedestrian warning to malfunction. Dealers will make repairs free of charge.
6: Stellantis is offering the Fiat Topolino electric vehicle in the U.S. with orders beginning at $14,000.
4: The tiny vehicle looks like a car and works more like a golf cart, capable of top speeds of 19 miles per hour. A conversion kit can crank that up to 25 miles an hour to make it street legal on roads with a 35 mile per hour speed limit. There's also a convertible version that comes with a rope instead of a door. I'm Tammy Trujillo.
6: And Pepsi apologizing and removing a social media post promoting Wild Cherry Pepsi after critics said it made light of consent. The post read, quote, "What happens when regular cherry stops asking for permission? Pepsi says the message landed in a way we never intended. Apologized to users and deleted the post." I'm Monica Nelson with your consumer and business news.
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2: Looks like a hot and humid day is on the way. Temperatures between 85 and 90, with the higher humidity in place, heat indices creeping up near 95 during the afternoon. There will be a small chance of a late day or evening thunderstorm. Otherwise, we'll only drop into the upper 60s with muggy conditions overnight tonight. Still in the 80s, still humid, still that chance of a passing storm Friday, but a great-looking weekend with a lot of sunshine. From the Stormwatch 9 Weather Center, I'm meteorologist Kevin Skorupa.
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2: Good morning. For WCNL News, I'm Kathy Fleck. Governor Ayotte believes lawmakers will replenish a fund for victims of alleged abuse at the former Youth Development Center this year. The governor says she's confident the legislature will agree in the fall to spend another $35 million through the end of the fiscal year. A retired circuit court judge claims he needs at least $20 million to resume holding hearings on damage requests. So far, the average payout has been roughly $560,000. A group from Special Olympics New Hampshire will get some time in the international spotlight today. They've been selected to join other New England Special Olympics athletes to serve as flag bearers for the World Cup soccer game between Morocco and France. That contest is happening at Boston Stadium, which is more commonly known as Gillette Stadium in Foxborough, Massachusetts. That match begins at 4 p.m. and airs on Fox. Those affected by flooding want to see improvements at FEMA. Climate Action Campaign hosted an event yesterday in Barrie, Vermont, with Senator Peter Welch and Congressman Becca Bailent. Residents impacted by floods in the last 2 or 3 years were invited to share their frustrations. A Plainfield woman tells Channel 3, "We deserve better, and if anything should be bipartisan, it's a fast and efficient FEMA." Governor Phil Scott is trying to lower healthcare costs. He signed an executive order yesterday to launch the first phase of a comprehensive healthcare affordability initiative. It calls for agencies and departments to immediately use their existing authority to improve affordability. His suggestions include modernizing health insurance rating rules and evaluating tax incentives. Scott says Vermont can no longer afford policies that have produced some of the highest insurance costs and fewest affordable choices in the nation. For WCNL News, I am Kathy Fleck.
3: NBC News Radio, I'm Michael Kastner. Graham Plattner is dropping out of the race for Maine's U.S. Senate seat. More from Mark Mayfield.
4: The Democrat announced his decision following a recent sexual assault allegation.
5: I intend to file my paperwork to withdraw.
4: In a video statement, Plattner railed against the political establishment and maintained his innocence. He claimed those in power are using the allegations to take away his ability to run for Senate by withholding funding. The Maine Democratic Party has announced in a statement posted to X that they have voted to hold a nominating convention to choose a new nominee. Plattner's problems appeared to come to a head following a report in Politico, where a woman who dated Plattner accused him of forcing her to have sex with him almost 5 years ago, despite repeated objections.
3: The U.S. is launching strikes against Iran for a second night. More from Garrett Hake.
6: The U.S. launching a new wave of retaliatory airstrikes against Iran. all a response to the Iranian regime firing on unarmed commercial ships in the Strait of Hormuz. President Trump at a summit with NATO allies declaring the ceasefire over.
3: U.S. Central Command says it struck about 90 targets inside Iran late Wednesday, including air defense systems, naval targets, and drone storage sites. Three more people have been charged with damaging the Lincoln Memorial reflecting pool. Tammy Trujillo with details.
7: The 2,000-foot-long shallow pool on the National Mall was renovated last month, and the bottom of the pool was painted American flag blue. Soon after the renovations, though, the paint began to peel, which President Trump blamed on vandalism. One of those people arrested early on was former U.S. Olympic canoeist David Hearn, who's scheduled to appear in court today. On Wednesday, three more people were charged with allegedly destroying property when they removed pieces of paint from the pool.
3: An analysis by the New York Times suggests the paint peeling may have been caused by the contractor using the wrong type of coating. Michael Kastner, NBC News Radio.
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8: After a day off, the World Cup resumes today with the first quarterfinal match. France seeking their third World Cup title meets Morocco, which is after its first. Belgium, after eliminating the U.S. this week, plays Spain tomorrow. Baseball action yesterday was highlighted by a near no-hitter. Toronto's Dylan Cease took a no-no into the ninth, but it was broken up with a single by the Giants' Elliot Ramos.
9: He had it going on. I think he just got too comfy. He just repeated a couple of fastballs on me, and that's when I took my chance. But I mean, I took my cap to him. He's really good. He was really good today. He had it going on for sure.
8: C settled for a one-hitter as the Blue Jays won 10-0. Detroit Tigers legend Justin Verlander is retiring. Verlander, out since April with a hip injury, says this is his last season. He's been added to the All-Star roster as a Legends pick. And the women's semifinals are in the spotlight at Wimbledon today. American Coco Gauff will be trying to advance to a final for the first time in her career. I'm Matt McCoy.
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10: Well, I was thumbing from Montgomery. I had my guitar on my back. 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He said it's a long walk to Nashville.

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He said, this is where you get off, boy, 'cause I'm going back to Alabama. As I stepped out of that Cadillac, I said, mister, many thanks. He said, you don't have to call me mister.

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3: Looks like a hot and humid day is on the way. Temperatures between 85 and 90 with the higher humidity in place. Heat indices creeping up near 95 during the afternoon. There will be a small chance of a late day or evening thunderstorm. Otherwise, we'll only drop into the upper 60s with muggy conditions overnight tonight. Still in the 80s, still humid, still that chance of a passing storm Friday, but a great looking weekend with a lot of sunshine. From a Stormwatch 9 Weather Center, I'm meteorologist Kevin Skorupa.
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2: I'm Kathy Fleck for WCNL News. 65 people faced charges following their arrests in New Hampshire over the 4th of July weekend. Between Friday and Sunday, state police made nearly 1,600 traffic stops. Troopers issued 659 speeding tickets and 59 tickets for distracted driving. There were 3,400 calls for service. No deadly crashes were reported. JetBlue is no longer offering flights out of Manchester-Boston Regional Airport. The final plane took off from the airport yesterday and returned to Orlando International Airport in Florida. JetBlue arrived in Manchester in January 2025, but the carrier says it chose to end service on a number of underperforming routes. Officials at the airport say they'd gladly welcome JetBlue back in the future. A man is facing charges after a parking dispute turned violent in Burlington, Vermont. Paul Provost was in court yesterday after he allegedly fired three gunshots into the ground Tuesday night on Johnson Street. Burlington police say Provost was arguing with a contractor who parked in his driveway, and when the contractor ignored him, Provost threatened him and pulled the trigger. No one was hurt. The 83-year-old Provost is charged with aggravated assault with a deadly weapon and reckless endangerment. He pled not guilty, and he's due back in court in 2 weeks. Former New Hampshire State Senator Andy Sanborn awaits sentencing in October. He pleaded guilty after being accused of using over $250,000 in federal COVID relief funds for personal items. The U.S. Attorney's Office said he received... Bernie Sanders is calling on President Trump to stop fighting with Iran. Senator Sanders said yesterday, Trump lied to get us into this, and he has now declared the ceasefire over after less than a month. Sanders adds restarting this reckless war won't make America stronger. Instead, it'll cost more lives and waste more taxpayer dollars. Sanders writes on X, end this war. For WCNL News, I am Kathy Fleck.
3: NBC News Radio, I'm Mark Mayfield. Iran's Revolutionary Guard says it has launched attacks on U.S. bases in Kuwait and Bahrain in retaliation for recent American strikes on Iran. It warned that if U.S. aggression continues, the response will expand to other U.S. bases in the region. President Trump said Wednesday's strikes were retribution for Iran's attacks on ships in the Strait of Hormuz. President Trump is pushing for the Supreme Court to rehear a case challenging U.S. birthright citizenship immediately. Here's Tammy Trujillo.
4: When he took office last year, Trump signed an executive order ending birthright citizenship in the U.S. Last week, the High Court reaffirmed that anyone born in the U.S. has a constitutional right to citizenship, as guaranteed by the 14th Amendment. On social media Wednesday, Trump called the decision a miscarriage of justice and absolutely insane, and called for the case to be reheard. The Supreme Court allows a losing party to request a rehearing within 25 days. It hasn't reheard a case in about 60 years. I'm Tammy Trujillo.
3: Graham Plantner is dropping out of the race for Maine's U.S. Senate seat.
5: I intend to file my paperwork to withdraw.
3: The Democrat announced his decision following a recent sexual assault allegation. In a video statement, Plantner railed against the political establishment and maintained his innocence. He claimed those in power are using the allegations to take away his ability to run for Senate by withholding funding. The Maine Democratic Party has announced in a statement posted to X that they have voted to hold a nominating convention to choose a new nominee. Plantner's problems appeared to come to a head following a report in Politico, where a woman who dated Plantner accused him of forcing her to have sex with him almost 5 years ago, despite repeated objections. And the quarterfinal round of the World Cup is here. France and Morocco square off in New England in a semifinals rematch of the 2022 tournament from Qatar. You're listening to the latest from NBC News Radio.
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6: John Deere is now offering its unionized workforce a 2-year contract extension. Craig Michaels reports.
7: In a letter to the membership, UAW representatives say the unsolicited offer would retain the existing health care, pension, and cost of living adjustments while adding a 4% wage increase this year and next, plus a $3,000 ratification bonus. The current contract expires at the end of October 2027.
6: 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A Pell Grant is financial aid that does not need to be repaid. Ford is recalling over 177,000 vehicles for a trio of defects. Michael Kastner reports.
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9: The tiny vehicle looks like a car and works more like a golf cart, capable of top speeds of 19 miles per hour. A conversion kit can crank that up to 25 miles an hour to make it street legal on roads with a 35 mile per hour speed limit. There's also a convertible version that comes with a rope instead of a door. I'm Tammy Trujillo.
6: And Pepsi apologizing and removing a social media post promoting Wild Cherry Pepsi after critics said it made light of consent. The post read, quote, "What happens when regular cherry stops asking for permission? Pepsi says the message landed in a way we never intended. Apologized to users and deleted the post." I'm Monica Nelson with your consumer and business news.

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It is 69 on Main Street, Newport at 7:09. Hello, good morning. I do have a look at your weather forecast in a bit. We're playing a wide variety of country music. A new one from Blake Shelton, Let Him In Anyway.

Darling, I've wasted a lot of years not seeing the real you. But tonight your beauty is shining through. And I never took the time to let you know. So before he takes you away, please let me say.

0: 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Till the rivers all run dry. Good morning, it's Steve. It's Workforce Wake Up. Very slight chance of rain today. Otherwise, sun later on. We've got some clouds that are kind of hovering right now. Like to see those go away. Just go. You can go now. That's fine. So yesterday I ended up going to the beach. Hampton Beach. So as I've been talking about all week, my sister-in-law and nephew are up, or over, technically over, I guess, from Illinois. And there's no ocean in Illinois. Big shocker, right? So Justice, who is 13, wanted to go to the ocean, so they went down. I left after work. So my wife, Christine, took a day off. She brought our girls and Amy and Justice, and they all went to the ocean. They had everything set up. I got down there around noon, a little after noon. And then we left about 4. So ultimately, like, for me, it wasn't a very long day. Which is fine. I ended up getting a little sunburn. I didn't even jump in the ocean. I just stayed out. I didn't feel like getting wet. I didn't want to, like, you get wet, then you have to dry off, and I just wasn't feeling that. You have to get changed. I didn't want to do any of it. So I just sat in the chair and watched everybody have a good time. You go do you. You do you. And we walked the boardwalk for a little bit and headed home. Hampton Beach wasn't as busy as I was expecting, because it was like 89 degrees and very hot. So that was a good thing. Big fan of it not being 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
3: I'm Kathy Fleck for WCNL News. There's a brand new development in the ongoing case of a man convicted of killing a Concord couple. Logan Clegg is filing an appeal because a judge stood by his decision to allow evidence of a warrantless cell phone search to be presented at his trial. Clegg was found guilty of murdering Stephen and Jaswenda Reed and leaving their bodies in the woods back in 2022. He ended up being sentenced to 100 years behind bars. The U.S. Department of Justice will be sending election monitors to two of the state's largest cities. Those monitors are going to be in Nashua and Manchester, so they can see how voters cast their ballots in upcoming primaries. This move comes just days after a judge threw out a DOJ lawsuit demanding the state turn over unredacted voter information. Election monitors are considered routine, and both parties have their own watchers at the polls. State Attorney General John Formella is pushing the FCC to stiffen its rules when it comes to robocalls. Formella wants that agency to close any legal loopholes allowing companies to get around the federal Do Not Call list and make unwanted robocalls anyway. He says so far this year, more than 54 million robocalls have been made to the 603 area code. Formella says without access to legitimate phone numbers, robocallers can't use real numbers to try and scam Granite Staters. Amazon is announcing plans to build a brand new distribution center in Tilton. The 50,000 square foot facility is going to be located in an industrial area on Sanborn Road, which is roughly a half mile from Route 3 and Route 11. Site clearing work is already underway, and several of the permits required for the project have been approved. Amazon is expected to hire about 100 people at the facility, which will likely open next April. For WCNL News, I am Kathy Fleck.
4: NBC News Radio, I'm Michael Kastner. President Trump has fired the last remaining members of the independent commission that helped state election officials. Multiple outlets reported Thursday that the last three members of the Bipartisan Election Assistance Commission were notified of their terminations via email. The Election Assistance Commission was created in 2002 to assist states with elections. Its duties include certifying voting systems and maintaining mail-in voter forms. The former supreme leader of Iran has been buried in his hometown. More from Mark Mayfield.
5: Ayatollah Ali Khamenei was killed in February by U.S. and Israeli airstrikes, but his funeral was postponed because of the war in Iran. On Friday, Iranian state media said Khamenei had been buried at the country's holiest Shia Muslim shrine in his hometown of Mashhad. The private ceremony followed a week of public mourning that drew large crowds in Tehran and other cities. The burial comes after President Trump said during this week's NATO summit in Turkey that the ceasefire with Iran was over. I'm Mark Mayfield.
4: It turns out the man who was killed by ICE agents in Texas earlier this week was not the man they were looking for. Immigration agents killed a man during a traffic stop in Houston on Tuesday after claiming he tried to run them over in his van. On Thursday, the Department of Homeland Security said the ICE agents were looking for two people from Guatemala who were not in the van. The man who was driving the van was a Mexican immigrant named Lorenzo Araujo, who had lived in the U.S. for 35 years. The agents, who were not wearing body cameras at the time, claimed they shot Araujo when he tried to use his van as a weapon. Mexican President Claudia Sheinbaum says Mexico plans to pursue legal action against the United States. Country music singer John Rich will be sworn in at the White House today as a special envoy for American landowners at the U.S. Department of Agriculture. Michael Kastner, NBC News Radio.
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6: France is a step closer to a third straight World Cup final appearance. The two-time champs shut out Morocco 2-0 in the quarterfinals. Next up for the French, a semifinal match Tuesday against the winner of today's Spain-Belgium game. Two more quarterfinals tomorrow with Norway facing England and Argentina taking on Switzerland. The big NBA trade sending Kawhi Leonard from the Clippers to Toronto is on hold. This while the NBA completes an investigation into whether the Clippers violated salary cap rules. Baseball showdown series in the AL East wrapped up with the Yankees earning a four-game split, finally finding offense. They beat the Rays 12-4. Cody Bellinger with a pair of hits and an RBI.
7: Felt great, man. You know, it's just Schumann getting us going. McMahon was such a huge at-bat, and just got the energy going in the dugout, and bullpen did a tremendous job, and that's just a great game.
6: The Yanks head to the final weekend before the All-Star break, four games back of the Rays, and the Phillies' Bryce Harper is the latest star to join the field for Monday's All-Star Game Home Run Derby. I'm Matt McCoy.
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0: All right, so partly cloudy start to our workday. Looks like some rain, clouds, but probably nothing to worry about. Sunny later on. Today's high is 85. Partly cloudy tonight, low of 59. A nice, calm, sunny day tomorrow, high of 83 with a low of 55 Saturday evening. Sunday, sunny, high of 84. And then Monday, sunny with a high near 88. What am I doing? I forgot my sunset. Sunset 8:31, evening twilight 9:06. 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

0: 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Good morning! Welcome to the final day of your work week, or for some, the final day of your vacation, as many took this week off after the 4th of July. It's weird, like some had last week off, some have this week off. Some, like me, are suckers and are working both. I do not even have a week scheduled this summer. I might need to take a day or two off just to get stuff done. So, like, I'm a big fan of taking a day off or a whole week off and, like, getting the garage cleaned and getting all of the mowing done, because it's a lot. Or cleaning the basement. Or taking care of the stuff that I didn't take care of last fall that's still out back behind the shed. You know, stuff like that. The staycation, it's not even a vacation, it's just a get my chores done stuff. I refer to everything now at my house as a chore. I gotta get my chores done. Gotta get my chores done. Gotta get these done. Look at these chores. Because there's so many of them. It never ends. I have your weather forecast in a bit. More country music is next. It's WCNL Country. 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
4: WCNL Country Weather now.
5: Still very warm and humid today, and there is the smallest chance of a passing shower or storm. Temperatures up into the 80s before dropping back to right around 60 tonight under fair skies. Lower humidity with sunshine for both days this weekend. Highs each afternoon will be in the 80s. Another warming trend setting up for Monday and Tuesday of next week. From Stormwatch 9 Weather Center, I'm meteorologist Kevin Skorupa.
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3: Good morning. For WCNL News, I'm Kathy Fleck. The median price for a single-family house in New Hampshire is at a record high. The June median sale price was $575,000, a little over 1% higher than at the same time a year ago. Association of Realtors said the median price means half the houses sold for more and half sold for less. However, analysts note affordability for home buyers remains at a record low. New Hampshire is competing in America's best-looking cruiser competition. The public is urged to cast a vote for the Granite State State Police Cruiser. Voting is open from now through July 13th. Online voting is at surveymonkey.com/r/2026bestlookingcruiser. Storms are responsible for some damage in Vermont. The storms last night knocked down trees in the Northeast Kingdom and caused streets to flood in Barry City. In Linden, trees fell and blocked both lanes of VT-114. In Barry, Main Street and South Main Street flooded. Also, Knapp State Airport recorded almost 2.5 inches of rain. That breaks the one-day record that was set over 20 years ago. Some pregnant women will be affected by a change in Windham County, Vermont. Brattleboro Memorial Hospital announced Wednesday it plans to close its birthing center next year. Officials say they expect to lose $5 million this year. They lost almost $4 million last year. Those who use the birthing center will miss it, though. One woman tells Channel 3 she likes the small town, small hospital environment because it makes her feel comfortable. Reaction to Governor Phil Scott's attempt to lower healthcare costs seems to be split. Scott on Wednesday issued an executive order to address what he calls the affordability crisis. Democratic State Senator Ginny Lyons had her own plan that Scott vetoed last month. She said yesterday she still thinks her plan is better than Scott's because it would have offered some instant relief. Republican Senate Minority Leader Scott Beck, though, calls Scott's plan a good first step. He tells ABC 22/Fox 44 that Scott is trying to move the state toward a system that has some competition in it. The Red Sox are still hot after taking down the White Sox 2-1 to sweep their series in Chicago. Caleb Durbin went deep with a 2-run blast for Boston. The Sox have won 6 in a row and will visit the New York Mets for a 3-game set that starts tonight. For WCNL News, I am Kathy Fleck.
4: NBC News Radio, I'm Michael Kastner. Israel says it recently provided U.S. officials with intelligence that pointed to a new alleged Iranian plot to assassinate President Trump. More from Mark Mayfield.
5: The report from the Wall Street Journal, based on sources familiar with the matter, said Israeli officials viewed the threat as credible and warned Washington following already heightened U.S.-Iran tensions during the ongoing war. However, other U.S. officials told CNN they believe the intelligence might have been intended to shape Trump's decision-making as he considers whether to expand U.S. military action against Iran.
4: The last remaining members of the independent commission that helped state elections are being ousted by the Trump administration. More from Rory O'Neill.
6: The three remaining members of the bipartisan Election Assistance Commission are out. Politico says two members appointed by Barack Obama were fired, and a member put on the panel by President Trump was allowed to resign. The commission was created in 2002 to help states with elections by certifying voting systems and other tasks. Democratic Senator Mark Warner says the dismissals, just months before the midterms, should concern every American.
4: The man killed by ICE agents in Texas earlier this week was actually not the man they were looking for. Immigration agents killed a man during a traffic stop in Houston on Tuesday after claiming he tried to run them over in his van. On Thursday, ICE said the agents were looking for two people from Guatemala who were not in the van. Maine Democrat Graham Plattner says he'll officially withdraw his bid for the U.S. Senate Monday. He suspended his bid earlier this week due to allegations of sexual assault that he's denied. More from Hallie Jackson.
7: The implosion of Plattner's campaign throwing into chaos a race Democrats saw as their best hope of flipping a Republican Senate seat currently held by Susan Collins.
4: Michael Kastner, NBC News Radio. 1, 2, 3.
8: finances,
9: South Central. But the new offering comes without perks like free seat select class and other higher tier cabins.
10: And there is evidence they do more than just help people lose weight, but a lot of employee benefit plans are still saying no way to covering the cost of a popular category of drugs. Daria Albinger explains.
11: A survey by the International Foundation of Employee Benefit Plans finds most employers still are saying no when it comes to covering the cost of GLP-1 drugs for weight loss. That's despite Medicare's decision to do so, and as new GLP-1s continue to enter the marketplace. 36% of employers say they cover the cost of the medications for both diabetes and weight loss, and 60% just for diabetes. That's despite a number of studies which show the drugs, when used for weight loss, can lessen and in some cases alleviate medical conditions, lowering the cost of coverage.
10: One thing that hasn't gone up in price, ticket prices to the Iowa State Fair. CEO Jeremy Parsons.
12: We were able to hold the line on our admission price this year, so the Iowa State Fair has not increased admission since 2023, and we're able to hold that this year and give you a whole lot of additional free things at the fair.
10: He says in addition to more than 80 new fair foods this year, there will be additional one-time attractions celebrating America's 250th anniversary. I'm Monica Nelson with your consumer and business news.
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5: 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Here's the latest from Stormwatch 9's Weather Center.
6: Still very warm and humid today, and there is the smallest chance of a passing shower or storm. Temperatures up into the 80s before dropping back to right around 60 tonight under fair skies. Lower humidity with sunshine for both days this weekend. Highs each afternoon will be in the 80s. Another warming trend setting up for Monday and Tuesday of next week. From Stormwatch 9 Weather Center, I'm meteorologist Kevin Scarupa.
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We're playing a wide variety of country music, of new stuff from Josh Ross. It is called Hate How You Look.

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Just this old guitar and an empty bottle of booze. Now, I don't blame him because he run and hid, but the meanest thing that he ever did was before he left, he went and named me Sue. Well, he must have thought that it was quite a joke, and it got a lot of laughs from lots of folks. Seems I had to fight my whole life through. Some gal would giggle and I'd get red, and some guy'd laugh and I'd bust his head. I tell you, life ain't easy for a boy named Sue. 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

0: the honky-tonks and bars and kill that man and give me that awful name. Well, it was Gatlinburg in mid-July, and I just hit town and my throat was dry. I thought I'd stop and have myself a groove. At an old saloon on a street of mud, there at a table, dealing stud, sat the dirty mangy dog that named me Sue. Well, I knew that snake was my own sweet dad from a worn-out picture that my mother'd had. And I knew that scar on his cheek and his evil eye. He was big and bent and gray and old, and I looked at him and my blood ran cold. And I said, my name is Sue. How do you do? How are you gonna die? Yeah, that's what I told him. Well, I hit him hard right between the eyes, and he went down, but to my surprise, come up with a knife and cut off a piece of my ear. But I busted a chair right across his teeth, and we crashed through the wall and into the street, kicking and a-gouging in the mud and the blood and the beard. I tell you, I've fought tougher men, but I really can't remember when. He kicked like a mule and he bit like a crocodile. I heard him laugh and then I heard him cuss, and he went for his gun to pull mine first. He stood there looking at me and I saw him smile. And he said, son, this world is rough, and if a man's gonna make it, he's gotta be tough. And I know I wouldn't be there to help you along. So I give you that name and I said goodbye. I knew you'd have to get tough or die. And it's that name that helped to make you strong. Yeah. He said, now you just fought one hell of a fight, and I know you hate me and you got the right to kill me now, and I wouldn't blame you if you do. But you ought to thank me before I die for the gravel in your guts and the spit in your eye, because I'm the that named you Sue. Yeah, what could I do? What could I do? I got all choked up and I threw down my gun, called him a paw and he called me a son, and I come away with a different point of view. And I think about him now and then, every time I try and every time I win. And if I ever have a son, I think I'm gonna name him Bill or George, anything but Sue. I still ain't that man.
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1: Good morning. For WCNL News, I'm Kathy Fleck. There's a brand new development in the ongoing case of a man convicted of killing a Concord couple. Logan Clegg is filing an appeal because a judge stood by his decision to allow evidence of a warrantless cell phone search to be presented at his trial. Clegg was found guilty of murdering Stephen and Jaswenda Reed and leaving their bodies in the woods back in 2022. He ended up being sentenced to 100 years behind bars. The U.S. Department of Justice will be sending election monitors to two of the state's largest cities. Those monitors are going to be in Nashua and Manchester, so they can see how voters cast their ballots in upcoming primaries. This move comes just days after a judge threw out a DOJ lawsuit demanding the state turn over unredacted voter information. Election monitors are considered routine, and both parties have their own watchers at the polls. State Attorney General John Formella is pushing the FCC to stiffen its rules when it comes to robocalls. Formella wants that agency to close any legal loopholes allowing companies to get around the federal Do Not Call list and make unwanted robocalls anyway. He says so far this year, more than 54 million robocalls have been made to the 603 area code. Formella says without access to legitimate phone numbers, robocallers can't use real numbers to try and scam Granite Staters. Amazon is announcing plans to build a brand new distribution center in Tilton. The 50,000 square foot facility is going to be located in an industrial area on Sanborn Road, which is roughly a half mile from Route 3 and Route 11. Site clearing work is already underway, and several of the permits required for the project have been approved. Amazon is expected to hire about 100 people at the facility, which will likely open next April. For WCNL News, I am Kathy Fleck.
2: NBC News Radio, I'm Michael Kastner. President Trump has fired the last remaining members of the independent commission that helped state election officials. Multiple outlets reported Thursday that the last three members of the Bipartisan Election Assistance Commission were notified of their terminations via email. The Election Assistance Commission was created in 2002 to assist states with elections. Its duties include certifying voting systems and maintaining mail-in voter forms. The former supreme leader of Iran has been buried in his hometown. More from Mark Mayfield.
3: Ayatollah Ali Khamenei was killed in February by U.S. and Israeli airstrikes, but his funeral was postponed because of the war in Iran. On Friday, Iranian state media said Khamenei had been buried at the country's holiest Shia Muslim shrine in his hometown of Mashhad. The private ceremony followed a week of public mourning that drew large crowds in Tehran and other cities. The burial comes after President Trump said during this week's NATO summit in Turkey that the ceasefire with Iran was over. I'm Mark Mayfield.
2: It turns out the man who was killed by ICE agents in Texas earlier this week was not the man they were looking for. Immigration agents killed a man during a traffic stop in Houston on Tuesday after claiming he tried to run them over in his van. On Thursday, the Department of Homeland Security said the ICE agents were looking for two people from Guatemala who were not in the van. The man who was driving the van was a Mexican immigrant named Lorenzo Araujo, who had lived in the U.S. for 35 years. The agents, who were not wearing body cameras at the time, claimed they shot Araujo when he tried to use his van as a weapon. Mexican President Claudia Sheinbaum says Mexico plans to pursue legal action against the United States. Country music singer John Rich will be sworn in at the White House today as a special envoy for American landowners at the U.S. Department of Agriculture. Michael Kastner, NBC News Radio.
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4: France is a step closer to a third straight World Cup final appearance. The two-time champ shut out Morocco 2-0 in the quarterfinals. Next up for the French, a semifinal match Tuesday against the winner of today's Spain-Belgium game. Two more quarterfinals tomorrow with Norway facing England and Argentina taking on Switzerland. The big NBA trade sending Kawhi Leonard from the Clippers to Toronto is on hold. This while the NBA completes an investigation into whether the Clippers violated salary cap rules. Baseball showdown series in the AL East wrapped up with the Yankees earning a four-game split, finally finding offense. They beat the Rays 12-4. Cody Bellinger with a pair of hits and an RBI.
5: Felt great, man. You know, just Schumann getting us going. McMahon was such a huge at-bat, and just got the energy going in the dugout, and bullpen did a tremendous job, and that's just a great game.
4: The Yanks head to the final weekend before the All-Star break, four games back of the Rays, and the Phillies' Bryce Harper is the latest star to join the field for Monday's All-Star Game Home Run Derby. I'm Matt McCoy.
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0: 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It's 71 in clouds here on Main Street, Newport. That's going to burn off, see some sun later on. We'll be talking to Derek Ferland, county manager, Sullivan County, in the 9 o'clock hour. I know we just had Derek on yesterday. We'll got to get him back. Two in a row. Boom. Have your weather forecast next. It's WCNL.
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0: 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Here's the latest from Stormwatch 9's Weather Center.
6: Still very warm and humid today, and there is the smallest chance of a passing shower or storm. Temperatures up into the 80s before dropping back to right around 60 tonight under fair skies. Lower humidity with sunshine for both days this weekend. Highs each afternoon will be in the 80s. Another warming trend setting up for Monday and Tuesday of next week. From Stormwatch 9 Weather Center, I'm meteorologist Kevin Scarupa.
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2: I'm Kathy Fleck for WCNL News. The median price for a single-family house in New Hampshire is at a record high. The June median sale price was $575,000, a little over 1% higher than at the same time a year ago. Association of Realtors said the median price means half the houses sold for more and half sold for less. However, analysts note affordability for homebuyers remains at a record low. New Hampshire is competing in America's best-looking cruiser competition. The public is urged to cast a vote for the Granite State State Police Cruiser. Voting is open from now through July 13th. Online voting is at surveymonkey.com/r/2026best-looking-cruiser. Storms are responsible for some damage in Vermont. The storms last night knocked down trees in the Northeast Kingdom and caused streets to flood in Barrie City. In Linden, trees fell and blocked both lanes of VT 114. In Barrie, Main Street and South Main Street flooded. Also, Knapp State Airport recorded almost 2.5 inches of rain. That breaks the one-day record that was set over 20 years ago. Some pregnant women will be affected by a change in Windham County, Vermont. Brattleboro Memorial Hospital announced Wednesday it plans to close its birthing center next year. Officials say they expect to lose $5 million this year. They lost almost $4 million last year. Those who use the birthing center will miss it, though. One woman tells Channel 3 she likes the small town, small hospital environment because it makes her feel comfortable. Reaction to Governor Phil Scott's attempt to lower health care costs seems to be split. Scott, on Wednesday, issued an executive order to address what he calls the affordability crisis. Democratic State Senator Ginny Lyons had her own plan that Scott vetoed last month. She said yesterday she still thinks her plan is better than Scott's because it would have offered some instant relief. Republican Senate Minority Leader Scott Beck, though, calls Scott's plan a good first step. He tells ABC 22/Fox 44 that Scott is trying to move the state toward a system that has some competition in it. The Red Sox are still hot after taking down the White Sox 2-1 to sweep their series in Chicago. Caleb Durbin went deep with a two-run blast for Boston. The Sox have won 6 in a row and will visit the New York Mets for a 3-game set that starts tonight. For WCNL News, I am Kathy Fleck.
3: NBC News Radio, I'm Michael Kastner. Israel says it recently provided U.S. officials with intelligence appointed to a new alleged Iranian plot to assassinate President Trump. More from Mark Mayfield.
4: The report from the Wall Street Journal, based on sources familiar with the matter, said Israeli officials viewed the threat as credible and warned Washington following already heightened U.S.-Iran tensions during the ongoing war. However, other U.S. officials told CNN they believe the intelligence might have been intended to shape Trump's decision-making as he considers whether to expand U.S. military action against Iran.
3: The last remaining members of the independent commission that helped state elections are being ousted by the Trump administration. More from Rory O'Neill.
5: The three remaining members of the bipartisan Election Assistance Commission are out. Politico says two members appointed by Barack Obama were fired, and a member put on the panel by President Trump was allowed to resign. The commission was created in 2002 to help states with elections by certifying voting systems and other tasks. Democratic Senator Mark Warner says the dismissals, just months before the midterms, should concern every American.
3: The man killed by ICE agents in Texas earlier this week was actually not the man they were looking for. Immigration agents killed a man during a traffic stop in Houston on Tuesday after claiming he tried to run them over in his van. On Thursday, ICE said the agents were looking for two people from Guatemala who were not in the van. Maine Democrat Graham Plattner says he'll officially withdraw his bid for the U.S. Senate Monday. He suspended his bid earlier this week due to allegations of sexual assault that he's denied. More from Hallie Jackson.
6: The implosion of Plattner's campaign throwing into chaos a race Democrats saw as their best hope of flipping a Republican Senate seat currently held by Susan Collins.
3: Michael Kastner, NBC News Radio. 1, 2, 3.
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7: The nation's energy outlook could be brighter soon if the Alaska LNG project moves forward. The plan would bring natural gas from Alaska's North Slope through an 807-mile pipeline to South Central Alaska, helping supply homes and businesses while also allowing exports to overseas markets. Supporters say the project could create thousands of jobs, lower energy costs, and strengthen America's role as a global energy supplier. Delta Airlines offering a new basic fare for business and first class. Tammy Trujillo explains.
8: 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But the new offering comes without perks like free seat selection and airport lounge access. The carrier is following United Airlines, which made a similar change earlier this year to its Polaris long-haul business class and other higher-tier cabins.
7: And there is evidence they do more than just help people lose weight, but a lot of employee benefit plans are still saying no way to covering the cost of a popular category of drugs. Daria Albinger explains.
9: A survey by the International Foundation of Employee Benefit Plans finds most employers still are saying no when it comes to covering the cost of GLP-1 drugs for weight loss. That's despite Medicare's decision to do so, and as new GLP-1s continue to enter the marketplace. 36% of employers say they cover the cost of the medications for both diabetes and weight loss, and 60% just for diabetes. That's despite a number of studies which show the drugs, when used for weight loss, can lessen and in some cases alleviate medical conditions, lowering the cost of coverage.
7: One thing that hasn't gone up in price, ticket prices to the Iowa State Fair. CEO Jeremy Parsons.
10: We were able to hold the line on our admission price this year. So the Iowa State Fair has not increased admission since 2023. And we're able to hold that this year and give you a whole lot of additional free things at the fair.
7: He says in addition to more than 80 new fair foods this year, there will be additional one-time attractions celebrating America's 250th anniversary. I'm Monica Nelson with your consumer and business news.
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17: Still very warm and humid today, and there is the smallest chance of a passing shower or storm. Temperatures up into the 80s before dropping back to right around 60 tonight under fair skies. Lower humidity with sunshine for both days this weekend. Highs each afternoon will be in the 80s. Another warming trend setting up for Monday and Tuesday of next week. From Stormwatch 9 Weather Center, I'm meteorologist Kevin Skorupa.
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0: 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It is 74 on Main Street, Newport at 925. He's back in studio. It's been a day.
1: Well, I mean, I slept here overnight, so I figured, why not? I knew I was coming back today.
0: I was wondering what that sleeping bag was.
1: I thought it was the most efficient use of my time was to just stay right here.
0: Well, with gas prices so high, I don't blame you.
1: That's right.
0: It makes sense. Did you find the eggs out back? That's where my breakfast. I was wondering where my breakfast went. Derek Ferland, how are you?
1: I'm doing all right, man. How are you?
0: Doing well. So you popped in yesterday. That podcast is available. I had you and Joe Osgood in here talking about a property line dispute and situation with the Beagle Club and Abutters and all that stuff. So that's available. People can listen to it. It was good. It was a good conversation.
1: Yeah, it was. Thanks for facilitating and for the opportunity to at least let the county tell its side of the story and hopefully at least, and maybe not set the record straight, but at least provide our side of the record. I guess every record has two sides, an A side and a B side.
0: It does, yeah. I mean, and that's kind of, we were talking a little bit about this off the air, about the radio station's role is to give people that opportunity to tell their side.
1: Yep. Yeah, and we appreciate it. Yeah. So,
0: I don't combat people unless they're jerks. You know, when they start coming at me, I'm like, okay, all right, you want to do that, then let's go.
1: Yeah,
0: I've had it a few times.
1: So, you want to talk about the latest controversy?
0: Oh, jeez, girl, seriously?
1: Yeah.
0: All right, what are we doing now?
1: Well, I mean, it's an opportunity. I did see something that popped up yesterday. I guess there's a story by Damian Fisher for InDepthNewHampshire.org.
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1: InDepthNH.
0: I've not seen this. Let me find it.
1: Yeah, it's
0: talk
1: about
0: amongst yourselves. I'll find it.
1: It's about the allegations of conflict of interest, which I'm not going to talk about because that is going to be looked at by outside counsel.
0: Okay.
1: As was discussed in the article, so it would be very premature and inappropriate to get out ahead of that process. But there was a lot of other stuff in that article that was just not even close to being accurate. And it would be, I think, useful to address those aspects of the article. Because just like all the other stuff with the Beagle Club yesterday that Joe and I talked about, the Beagle Club, for some reason, is getting thrown into this mishmash, completely inappropriate. I think the way the article portrays them is they're a snowmobile club.
0: Oh.
1: Which is interesting because if you actually look at the words in their name, Claremont Beagle Club, unless a beagle is a type of snowmobile that I'm not aware of, they are in fact not a snowmobile club. They are actually a beagle club, as the name implies. So, anyway, I just want to once again let everybody know the Beagle Club is not this super secret evil organization that's out there to steal money and ride snowmobiles all over your land. They're just a Beagle Club. They're just a bunch of people that like to run dogs and train dogs.
0: Mm-hmm.
1: And that's what they've been doing in this county for probably 60 or 70 years. So it's a real head scratcher as to why they're catching so much flack. It's just, it's ludicrous, but it is what it is. So
0: I can't find it. It's on indepthnh.org.
1: Yeah.
0: Huh.
1: So anyway, there was something in there about the 200 odd thousand of seed funding that the county has provided to Discover Sugar River Region, which I will be very happy to talk with you about because you and I have been talking about it for the past 9 years.
0: Walk me through this because I can't find the article. So there's a discussion over what's the allegations over the money?
1: The allegations are that there's a conflict of interest because the county gave money to Discover Sugar River Region, which they did.
0: Okay.
1: And that the people involved shouldn't have been allowed to vote on it. I guess that's presumably the conflict of interest piece of it, is you shouldn't be involved in anything where public money is being transferred to a nonprofit or anything like that.
0: Which, okay.
1: Again, I'm not going to comment on it because it will all be looked at by outside legal counsel, and they can tell us if it was on the up and up or if people should be taken out and shot. So, more to come.
0: Oh, it's a long.
1: So anyway, so we'll get back to the beginning of the origin story of Sugar River Region,
0: yeah,
1: which we'll try to condense in maybe 5 or 10 minutes, because since it's been going on for about a decade, and you and I have probably talked about it for about 30 hours over that time,
0: I guess we can
1: rehash it again for folks that might be curious, haven't been following along, or maybe are new and haven't been here for the last 9 years,
0: yes,
1: to listen to you every morning and have caught all of our episodes.
0: And if not, they can just go back to the podcast page and listen and binge it all weekend.
1: Yes.
0: Very riveting. Yeah, it was more me than you, but...
1: Yes, exactly.
0: I found the article, but anyway, so I have it ready, just in case.
1: Yep.
0: So, Discover Sugar River Region. This started, I mean, we've been talking about this for years, like, for real for years, and, like, I feel like we actually kind of hashed some of it out on the air. On, like, the whole concept of what it is.
1: Probably.
0: So full disclosure, I was on the board. I left the board this past year. With no disrespect to the board, it's just I don't have time in my life. And if I can't commit to something fully, then I feel like I'm wasting a seat. And that was really the only reason that I let my term expire. I don't know if the bylaws have changed, but the county manager's always going to have a seat on the board.
1: That's right.
0: Per the bylaws, which is like for the Newport Chamber of Commerce, which I know Discover Sugar River Region is not a chamber of commerce, but it's kind of sort of.
1: Ooh, don't say that.
0: No,
1: oh,
0: but
1: God,
0: no,
1: please don't say that.
0: For people to understand, it's kind of sort of the same idea that you promote areas.
1: Yeah.
0: Now, different chambers have different missions. It's not exactly the same mission, but for people to understand like what it is. It's sort of similar, but not, where chambers are, like, business-focused.
1: It's a marketing organization for the region.
0: Yeah.
1: For the whole region.
0: Right.
1: Essentially.
0: For the whole, basically, county and a little bit of soft borders.
1: Sure. Because that's what you have to do when you're from a small rural area.
0: Right.
1: And no single component of that region is big enough and has enough resources to take care of it on its own.
0: Right.
1: You can't just say, well, let's go do all the amazing stuff there is to do in Croydon. Because Croydon is too small, it doesn't have enough. But if you start stitching together Plainfield, Springfield, Sunapee,
0: right.
1: Newport, Cornish, well, now you can put together a nice little itinerary of cool things to do that are all within close proximity. That's why regional collaboration is so important. That's why there needs to be an overarching organization that can reach across all those individual
0: right.
1: boundaries and stitch these things together into a coherent narrative and with a professionalism, I should say, to then say, all right, here's how we're going to put this together into a nice package that is appealing to people. And we've always said, who are those people? Primarily, those are us.
0: Yes.
1: The whole reason this stuff was started was for people that live here,
0: mm-hmm.
1: people that have lived here their whole lives, mm-hmm. grown up in Newport, grown up in Claremont, and never even knew how much cool stuff there is to do in Acworth.
0: Right.
1: Or in Washington.
0: Right.
1: And then secondarily, obviously, if you do that job well enough and if you have nice social media and you have a nice website and you do a good job promoting those things, people from outside the county are going to take notice and say, ooh, I want to do something different.
0: Mm-hmm.
1: I've never been there either.
0: Mm-hmm.
1: So let's go check it out. And when those people come and visit, they spend money.
0: Mm-hmm.
1: And we actually think that's a good thing for this region. So that's kind of like, what does a destination management marketing organization do? That's what Discover Sugar River Region is. Now we can talk about how did it begin. Does the county support it? Yes. And there's a reason why. Because actually the county created it.
0: Mm-hmm.
1: Before this was a nonprofit, this was a county initiative that was owned and operated 100% by the county. There's a reason why I'm neck deep in all this. Because I was one of the architects of this from day one.
0: Right.
1: The meetings that were created actually predate my arrival mm-hmm. as county manager here, which was March 15th of 2017. It was in its infancy, and it was a collaborative project with the UNH Cooperative Extension as the facilitating organization with many, many, many, many stakeholders from across the county.
0: Mm-hmm.
1: And as you remember, a number of meetings, most of which were held here in Newport, over the spring, summer, fall of 2017 into 2018. Along the way, the county received a grant from the National Association of Counties, and we sent a team to Des Moines, Iowa,
0: yeah.
1: for a creative placemaking workshop that was kind of sort of on along these lines of, you know, what do you do when you're trying to create a place and a sense of place when you're small and rural? We hosted the county conference in 2018 at Mount Sunapee.
0: Yep.
1: And one of the guest speakers, and that we did a whole half-day workshop on rural policy and rural development and rural economic development, and how do you create this regional identity when you're small and you're rural. And it's all these themes that we stitched together to create what became Discover Sugar River Region. For the first few years, it existed as essentially a committee of the county. We called it the Destination Council.
0: Yep.
1: That's when you got involved originally. Yep. And we started talking about, okay, what are we going to do and how will this organization be sustained? And there were conversations with the commissioners and the delegation about, well, this is great work. This is kind of what we wanted to see happen. But as we look ahead down the road, we don't think that this should be a government operation. So if you can try to spin it off into a nonprofit, please do so. And we did.
0: Yep.
1: So that's how it transitioned from purely a county operation and another kind of side project into its own identity and its own organization. However, still with significant backing and support on behalf of the county. And that's through my time and with some financial support. Because mm-hmm. these organizations most often exist only because they're in a state where there's a county tax that can be levied against hotels and restaurants and things like that. And a portion of that tax revenue goes towards these organizations. That's how it's done in Asheville, North Carolina. That's how it's done in Georgia. So if you go to almost any other state, it's either entirely funded by a local government or significantly
0: yes.
1: contributed through some sort of means of taxation. We don't have that in New Hampshire, obviously. So we've had to get creative with how the funds are made available. So so that's kind of how it started in a nutshell, and we made that transition from an entirely county-run operation to now its own nonprofit with its own director. She's been in the studio here to talk about yep. the work that Sugar River Region is doing.
0: And that's Penelope Whitman.
1: Yep.
0: Who was, I mean, let's just... Full transparency. She was with the UNH Cooperative
1: yep.
0: Extension from the infancy as well. Like she was part of the.
1: She was the co-architect. It
0: yes.
1: was the Penny and Derek show
0: right.
1: for a number of years,
0: right.
1: going around talking about regional identity
0: yep.
1: and of all those conversations. So we should probably the one thing I probably should have said. All those meetings that were held, we had 50 plus people for most of them.
0: Mm-hmm.
1: We had business leaders. We had elected officials.
0: Yeah.
1: We had concerned citizens from the community. They were all advertised well in advance. We had some over at the Common Man in Claremont. I know it's hard for, the average citizen to get involved and go attend all these things, but they weren't a secret about what we were trying to do and why.
0: Do people think it is?
1: I don't know. I mean, I feel like we've gotten to this point where if they think Discover Sugar River Region is here to support snowmobile clubs, then they've missed something along the way over these past 9 years.
0: Right. No, I mean, it's snowmobile clubs, it's hiking, it's biking, it's the racetracks, it's camping, it's
1: yeah.
0: ATV. I mean, it's so many different things. It's arts, it's music.
1: Yeah.
0: It's and, festivals.
1: And the whole premise behind those meetings and the project was called the Regional Economic Profile.
0: Mm-hmm.
1: And it was, let's look at our regional economy today. Let's envision what our regional economy is going to look like at some point in the future, say 20 years, 30 years, whatever. Pick your point on the horizon and think about how we're going to go from where we are today to where we think we need to be in the future.
0: Yep.
1: And the overriding conclusion of that whole exercise initially was, oh my gosh, we have a people problem. We have a demographics problem.
0: Mm.
1: We don't have the birth rate to sustain our businesses and our manufacturers. I mean, look at the school enrollment from 1980 till now.
0: Sure.
1: There are no more kids here. Well, obviously there's kids, but there's not as many as there used to be.
0: Right.
1: Families are smaller. Families move away.
0: Yep.
1: Kids grow up, graduate from high school. They go to college. They never come back. And we thought, oh my goodness, if we don't do something about this, then where will the workforce come from in 20 years or 30 years? So
0: right.
1: that was sort of like the alarm bell conclusion of those initial meetings was, oh my goodness, we need to do something.
0: Mm-hmm.
1: And the thought that, well, here's the hook on how we can start to work on that was an observation that was made that we don't have a solid regional identity. You can't answer when you say, where are you from? your first answer is, well, I can tell you who we're not. We're not the Lakes region. We're not the Seacoast. We're not the North Country. We're not, you know, we're not, right? So the regional identity, that who are we? And let's be proud about who we are and where we come from and what we have to offer. That was where all this work kind of launched. It was from that critical question and the answer to that question of who are we?
0: Mm-hmm.
1: And we are the Sugar River region, and it's the thing that's powered this community and this region for whatever the last couple hundred years.
0: Mm-hmm.
1: And it acknowledges the fact that the river has quite literally powered a lot of industrial development.
0: Yeah.
1: And now we think it can help power the future, however you want to define that, because it represents all the natural beauty, the natural resources, the natural assets, the outdoor recreation, and everything that lifestyle entails, which we think is pretty cool.
0: Right.
1: People do come from a long ways to come here to go on vacation. And I always tell my kids when they were still in school, it's like, you realize your backyard is what other people consider a vacation spot.
0: Right.
1: So let's appreciate it. Yeah, there's a lot to complain about. A lot of that could be better. Sure.
0: Mm-hmm.
1: But fundamentally, it's like we are South Coos, and you say that with pride because a lot of people travel up north to go take advantage of all the outdoor activities, whether it's camping, fishing, snowmobiling, four-wheeling, whatever.
0: Right.
1: And we have a smaller piece of that pie for sure, but it's kind of the same.
0: Mm-hmm.
1: We have everything that you can do up there, except it's just a little bit more accessible and a little closer. So we decided to lean into that because it's who we are.
0: Right.
1: I mean, to try to be something we're not would be foolish and a waste of time. So, anyhow, so that's all the work that went into that. And again, we could talk for hours about the Love Sullivan campaign, the conclusions that we reached.
0: We have talked about
1: work,
0: this.
1: That's
0: the thing.
1: Unless you happen to catch me on every one Friday a month for the last 9 years, you probably missed it, and that's cool. Everyone's busy. I mean, I wouldn't expect everyone to be like, geez, don't you remember what Steve and I said in April of 2023?
0: Back in 2023, we're discussing Sugar River.
1: So that's why.
0: The reason I say that is because I don't want people thinking, like, if there is the idea that this hasn't been in the forefront, it really has.
1: Yeah.
0: It's amazing how long it takes for an organization to get their name out there.
1: Yeah.
0: That's been the slow moving. It's like moving a freight liner. You can't just quick turn.
1: Well, it's been astonishing how quickly though we have made a difference in having that regional identity and that brand start to stick with people that aren't from here.
0: Yeah.
1: The Bureau of Economic Affairs, that used to be called DRED, the Department of Economic Development for the state.
0: Yeah.
1: The new director of BEA made a comment to somebody a couple months ago about, I've got a meeting up in the Sugar River region soon. When it's rolling off their tongue, that's an indicator that what we've done resonates with people and we've been doing something right. But the reason why the county really embraced this effort and leaned into it was there was a recognition, certainly on behalf of the commissioners and even the members of the delegation, that that regional identity is very closely linked with pride. And having pride in the place that you call home, and that has been something that I think this area has struggled with for a long, long time. So if you have pride in the place that you call home, maybe when you're one of those young people who has a choice to make about where you're going to live, you won't feel so negatively about your home turf. And maybe you might still go away to college. I mean, I get it. There are no colleges in Sullivan County. So if you want to go off to education beyond high school, you're going to have to leave.
0: Four-year colleges.
1: Okay.
0: We got the River Valley.
1: River Valley. Sorry, my bad. Yep, that's my mistake.
0: Yeah, but it's not like going off to Temple.
1: Sure, but it is important, and obviously that's where we get a ton of our nurses from. So
0: yes.
1: I don't want to poo-poo River Valley because they're great. But anyway, yes, for a four-year institution, you've got to leave. So the hope is, that maybe you'll want to come back.
0: Right.
1: Somewhere to this region. Our new HR director is a great example of that. He's from Massachusetts. He and his wife went to Dartmouth.
0: Yeah.
1: After he graduated from Dartmouth, he moved back to Massachusetts to work for a number of years. But he always knew this is where they wanted to come back and raise a family.
0: Nice.
1: And he's lived in Grantham for a number of years.
0: Okay.
1: I mean, that is the quintessential story. Now, he's not from here originally, but once he got to this region, he realized it's pretty cool.
0: Right.
1: So if someone like that can have that sort of experience and affinity for Sullivan County and the Sugar River region, there's no reason why the kids that are growing up and graduating from Newport, Claremont, Fall Mountain, Sunapee shouldn't feel the same way.
0: Oh, totally.
1: And if we don't start building up that sense of pride in the place that we call home, then we're going to get what we've been getting. And so there was an interesting comment that was made during our budget deliberations this year when we were talking about the $25,000 that was appropriated for Sugar River Region that was cut and then restored at the budget meeting. And that was, well, this is all very interesting theoretical exercise about, you know, the premise that Sugar River Region is going to help turn all this around, you know. And it's like, I admit it. Sure, it is a theoretical. We are hoping that that's the outcome. Mm-hmm. There's no guarantee.
0: No.
1: But I'll tell you what I do know. I do know what the last 50 years has got for this region, or the last 40, let's say. Let's go back to 1980 as kind of the day the music died for this region, you know, tied to Joy and all the other big machine shops, right?
0: Yeah.
1: And so I think it's safe to say that the last 40 years has seen a slow but steady decline in the region. So we can do nothing and get more of that, or we can try this and see if it's something that helps make things better, however you define the word better. And so we're going to give it a shot. And that's been the whole motivation behind this effort. And does the county have a vested interest in seeing this through? I think so. Because we think it's going to make this region better. Does that justify using taxpayer dollars to help sustain it? I think so, because to the extent that you can do this mission successfully with marketing the region and building pride and doing things that are geared towards the residents, that maybe attracts visitors and helps people come here and spend money, I do think that is objectively a good thing for this county. It's going to support small business along the way, and that is how I would offer that this area is going to, quote unquote, improve and get better. Does it mean it's going to happen overnight? Absolutely not. Is this the only answer? No way.
0: No.
1: But it's a part of the answer, and I think an important part. And I think the work that has been done to this point has been great. I mean, you look at the destination guides. You look at the work that you mentioned the chambers, that we are working with the chambers because the chambers are that conduit to the small businesses that we want to benefit from all this work. So it's an important partnership. It requires a ton of collaboration. It is slow-moving, hard work, as we noted.
0: Yeah.
1: I mean, the first year that we were on when we transitioned from a council to a board, we did nothing but work on policies and bylaws, and oh my God, it was like the most boring stuff ever. But that's the nature of the work.
0: And it's critical, too, to really dive into what the actual mission is.
1: Yep.
0: So, and then like all the little nuances, and I know you get lost in the semantics of words and such, but I think having that strong foundation that we would fight over, like we would argue over this statement, this positioning statement versus that, and how do we say this? But, you know, once you get it whittled down, that's always what you can fall back on is what is your mission? Well, this is our mission. So now you have a mission, you have a direction, and then you can just fall back upon that.
1: So now, okay, we've kind of in a crash course summarized where it came from, how was the county involved, why was the county involved. So now we talk about the pivot to where it went from a completely owned and operated county thing to a nonprofit. So making that transition is difficult because now as a nonprofit, you need your own revenue.
0: Right.
1: And we initially started that process through an entire volunteer operation. The board was consisting of the members of the chambers of commerce. It was me. It was you. It was other folks. And we had no money.
0: Mm-hmm.
1: And so it's like, well, we can either continue the work that we've started or we're going to have to like shut down and do nothing but fundraise.
0: Right.
1: And all the time that you spend fundraising is time that you're not doing the marketing and the regional identity work. So as part of that transition, we discussed with the county commissioners and delegation about providing some seed funding.
0: Mm-hmm.
1: It was $200,000.
0: Okay.
1: The seed funding did not come from Sullivan County's taxpayers. The seed funding came from a $2 million grant through the opioid abatement lawsuit, the settlement funds.
0: Mm-hmm.
1: You know, opioids, obviously a big story, billions and billions and billions of dollars nationwide. As part of the lawsuit, money was sent back to the states.
0: Mm-hmm.
1: And then there's an opioid abatement commission that's been stood up. You can look it up. It's established by RSA. and they're in charge of distributing the settlement dollars that come back to New Hampshire. Mm-hmm. In May of 2023, they put out a request for grant applications, known as an RGA, and it was for to reimburse political subdivisions for medication-assisted treatment, also known as MAT. Now, the only people that really have MAT are correctional facilities, so the state prison and the county jails. So the intent was to help reimburse us for MAT costs, which have skyrocketed over the last decade. It used to be when someone came to, say, the county jail, and if they had an opioid addiction, they pretty much went cold turkey with their with the treatment. I mean, it was like you didn't have access to opioids in jail, so the withdrawal process was pretty painful. Maybe if you had a prescription for some sort of MAT, you'd get it. But by and large, you tapered down, and the intent was, you know, to be off of everything entirely. As time has gone on, and I think it's actually been partially funded by the drug companies, the use of MAT has exploded, and I think there's a profit motive behind that, which that's my opinion personally. But anyway, so now we're now being required to provide it by doctor's orders, and so it's just it's an expense that has increased exponentially for the counties. So this opioid lawsuit funding and the commission said, well, let's help reimburse the taxpayers for those expenses. But it was a one-time deal, mm-hmm. and it was for MAT that we had to document eligible expenses from July 1st, 2020, up through the release of that RGA, which, again, was in May of 2023. So that whole process of us applying for it, I think at the time we had a little over $1.5 million of eligible expenses. And we submitted the application, and it got hung up in the Opioid Commission evaluation process, and they have to work through DHHS to actually get the money out. It's very time consuming. We spent dozens of hours, the superintendent, the jail, his team, myself, working through it. And it took so long that they actually took that RGA, which was RGA number 2. It was the second request for grant applications that this commission had done. Mm-hmm. And they actually changed it into RGA 3, and it bled over into 2024. I mean, this took an entire year for us to pursue. The initial pot of funding that they had set aside for this was $5 million.
0: Oh, wow.
1: If that had been the case, Sullivan County would have probably gotten maybe $250,000, $300,000, maybe. Because now there's 10 counties.
0: Yeah.
1: Everyone's vying for it. You would reasonably expect that Hillsborough, Merrimack, Rockingham have much larger jails,
0: right.
1: presumably much larger MAT expenses. And if it was divvied up proportionally, we wouldn't have gotten, each of us wouldn't have gotten $500,000. Each of us would have gotten, you know, a proportional share. So our slice of that pie would have been really small. So, and I already said, we had over $1.6 million of documented expenses that we thought were eligible. So I'm like, well, we're going to get screwed here if we don't do something. So we, and I was very vocal as a member of our New Hampshire Association of Counties, we pushed back hard on the Opioid Commission and said, listen, this is ridiculous. You guys are sitting on, at the time, I think they had $40 million in the bank from all the settlements that had come in. You're only going to set aside $5 million for this. If you look at our documented expenses, we've already submitted at least $13 million worth of all the counties, and we didn't even see what the state and the state prison system had submitted.
0: Oh, sure.
1: So you guys should be allocating far more than the $5 million. And so in a bizarre turn of events, they actually agreed with us. So as part of RGA 3, they upped the limit to $12 million or so. And by that time, they also said you can continue to submit your grant request up to now.
0: Yeah.
1: So we added a whole another year, which was about $600,000 of it, or $500,000 of additional expenses. The bottom line is we actually submitted over $2 million and we got it. And it all came from that opioid abatement trust fund.
0: Okay.
1: So then folks are like, well, where did that money go? Well, most of it did come back to Sullivan County's taxpayers. Only $200,000 was set aside for the seed money. And that was the argument, was like, look, this is found money. It's $2 million. that we had no chance of getting, that county staff has spent at that point over a year working our tail off to try to get a bigger share of the of that fund. And so here we go. We're going to bring back $2 million that we wouldn't have otherwise had.
0: Right.
1: So let's take a portion of this found money and try to put it to a good long-term use by getting this organization that's just been transitioned to a nonprofit and has no money in the bank and no hope of existing if it doesn't have something to tide it over as it tries to build itself into a sustainable organization. Let's make that investment. And the rest of it can come back to Sullivan County's taxpayers.
0: Right.
1: So that $1.8 million has been used over the last couple of years to lower taxes. In fact, the last $1.4 million is in this current budget, and it was what helped take our tax increase down from probably 15% down to the 8% or whatever the number was.
0: Yeah.
1: Anyway, so...
0: Which creates a different problem on the back end.
1: Absolutely. One-time money. That's another topic for another day.
0: That's another hour-long discussion.
1: But if anyone is going to have a complaint about this funding not coming back to the taxpayers, yes, it has. $1.8 million of that money has come back to the taxpayers. Now, you could argue whether it's used in a responsible way. That'll be another topic for another day. But so roughly 10% went to help provide the seed funding for Sugar River Region.
0: Which
1: that's
0: again,
1: the $200,000. I'm not sure where the $254,000 came from, honestly. I know the county has also appropriated $25,000 for the last few years, and that was to sustain at one time the Destination Council and then into and honestly, that's not even enough to keep the organization going.
0: No.
1: But but it helps. But
0: right.
1: It definitely helps.
0: And to remind, like you said earlier, the Discover Sugar River Region entity as it is began out of the county. It got spun out of the county. So there's some skin in the game because you as a county, created this, bore it, and now are kind of letting it go.
1: And it's the only thing that we do for economic development.
0: Right.
1: And most local governments do try to, you know, funnel a part of their budgets back into things that help drive economic development. I know economic development is not a traditional function of county government. You could argue that all day. There's nothing in statute that says you can't do it. So it's purely an elective thing. If you feel like you're small and you're rural and you're on a 40-year death spiral, then maybe it's time to do something different. Mm-hmm. And for $25,000 a year, which is one quarter of a penny on our tax rate, it seems like a pretty small investment to try and do something different to turn this ship around. Is it going to work? I don't know. I mean, I think it's got, you know, based on the track record so far of what the organization has been able to accomplish, I think we're on the right track. Mm-hmm. I just think we have to be more persistent and continue with it. Because I do think it's, again, it's not the only thing that's going to help turn this region around.
0: Right.
1: But it's an important piece of that puzzle. And I think it would be a shame to just, for that little amount of money, say, well, we're just going to scrap the whole thing and let's go back to doing what we're doing. Like I said before, well, I know what that looks like because I've lived it, been here the whole time. Well, not the whole time, but most of my childhood and up until the time I left, to go away to the Air Force. I mean, seen it. I mean, you've seen it.
0: Mm-hmm.
1: Anybody that's lived here has seen it. So.
0: Yeah. And it's like, we all got to do our share and that's, We all have our own personal responsibility and accountability that we had to hold ourselves to. So it can't solely rely on Discover Sugar River Region or the local rec departments or the local chambers or like everybody can do their part. But this is what I like about Discover Sugar River Region. And this is something that we've talked about 1,000 times. And then, different communities have their own silos. So Newport's a silo, Claremont's a silo, Sunapee's a silo, so on and so forth. That you do what you do in your town. But then when you can go across board and start to connect different things, and now all this, like case in point, we're going to have the Craftsman's Fair here in what? What are we at? 2 weeks?
1: Mm-hmm.
0: 2.5 weeks, something like that. It's huge. Like, this is a massive thing for the state. People come from all over the Northeast to this. Why can't those people, while they're at Mount Sunapee, come to Sunapee, come to Newport, go to Claremont, go to St. Gaudens, go, you know, just enjoy. If they're up here for the week, they're going to spend a few days at the Craftsman's Fair. Come find something to do here too.
1: What are the dates of the fair again?
0: Is it July 31st?
1: I don't know. so it's all right. Well, the reason I was bringing that up is here's a great case in point. It just occurred to me. My first squadron commander, when I was a second lieutenant and at Wright-Patterson Air Force Base in Dayton, Ohio, 1995, he has retired from his second career. He and his wife are going on a big RV trip across the country, and they're going to come to visit us in a week and a half.
0: Oh, nice.
1: They're going to spend 3 days here.
0: When are they here?
1: 21st to the 23rd.
0: Yeah, you'll miss
1: it. Okay, so my wife and I are planning the itinerary, and you know what we're kicking around? Well, first of all, we're going to camp at North Star in Newport.
0: Oh, okay.
1: We already have, we're going to try to get on the deck of the Common Man for drinks and appetizers in Claremont.
0: Yeah.
1: We're going to go to St. Gaudens in Cornish.
0: Nice.
1: We're going to probably go to the fort in Charlestown.
0: Yeah.
1: And then we're going to try to do everything else we can do on a windshield tour that touches as much of the county as possible. We also got to get them up to the White Mountains because they've never been.
0: So
1: that'll be probably a half day or so. But we're already thinking of all the cool stuff that we can try to show them while they're here. I don't know if we have time for hikes, but I thought about looking at the latest destination guide, and Kyle Harris came up with this hiking challenge. I don't know if you've seen it.
0: No, I have not seen the new one yet.
1: So we've identified 10 really cool hikes, and I thought, well, I've wanted to do that this summer.
0: Yeah.
1: But we thought, well, Mike and Beth are here, we're gonna do that too. Because everybody that comes here, that visits, has never been here, they have the same reaction. Oh my God, this place is awesome.
0: Yeah.
1: They think the architecture is beautiful, the old brick buildings are beautiful.
0: Mm-hmm.
1: The rivers are beautiful. Mm-hmm. The mountains are beautiful because that's what they see, you know, and you should see this region from a visitor's perspective. It is eye opening and it makes you feel proud about where you live. And I'm really looking forward to that opportunity. I expect probably all the same feedback that every other friend that I've had from the Air Force that's come to visit has said, you know, over the last whatever years that we've been here. So anyway,
0: it's funny you bring up all that stuff because my sister-in-law is here from Illinois, her and my nephew. My wife and her sister grew up in Central Falls, Rhode Island, small city next to Providence, kind of the ghetto. It is what it is. But they're New England girls by nature. And I was just talking to her the other day. She was saying how she loves coming here because of the architecture, that old New England buildings, not just the Victorian houses, but like our brick main streets and everything. So you could just kind of brought up the architecture there that we just drive by. Like the Opera House is the Opera House, and my building's my building. I don't think anything about it because I see it all the time.
1: Yeah.
0: But if you're passing through, you're like, hey, that's a cool building. Hey, that's cool. And then we went to the Sunapee 4th of July parade. Which, have you ever been to that parade?
1: No.
0: It's legit. Like, it's a cute little parade where it's packed. The harbor is packed.
1: Yeah.
0: And she actually turned to me at one point during the parade. She's like, I'm really glad we did this.
1: Yeah.
0: And she's like, this is just what I needed. She's like, it's just so local and so small towny, and it's just what I needed.
1: Oh, and that's another thing. So Mike is a huge micro craft beer guy.
0: Okay.
1: You think we're going to stop at Hoptimistic, Rockingham, and Protectworth, our little mini micro brew trail here in the county?
0: Sure.
1: You're darn right we are.
0: Right.
1: And it's going to be glorious. We might not do it all on the same day because those beers pack a punch, and that would be maybe not so safe. But
0: right. Not a great idea.
1: But it'll give a chance to see the Sunapee Harbor.
0: Yeah.
1: Maybe we do a dinner cruise. I mean, there's probably 2 weeks' worth of stuff that I'm going to try to jam-pack into about 2 days.
0: Yeah, they're going to be tired.
1: I don't know if I get there, but they're going to be left with this unbelievable impression about how awesome this place is.
0: Right.
1: And I hope they go back to Dallas, Texas, and tell all their friends.
0: Right.
1: And maybe we'll have, you know, direct flights from DFW to Manchester because there's going to be a flood of visitors. Maybe not, but a guy can dream.
0: One can dream.
1: Yeah.
0: Yes.
1: So anyway, I know some of the
0: Craftsman Fair, by the way, is August 1st through the 9th.
1: Ah, nuts. Okay.
0: Yeah.
1: You know, I know there's going to be a temptation. People are going to read this article, Damien Fisher, and they're going to see all the stuff that's going on that Joe and I talked about yesterday. And it's just going to be so easy to jump to the conclusion that, oh my God, now the county, oh, it's just like the schools. It's just like, and it's,
0: yeah.
1: Well, obviously I've got a vested interest in not getting lumped in with all the other chaos that's going on because
0: yes.
1: I feel like the county does a pretty darn good job And I know that's, I'm very biased. Mm-hmm. And so, you know, you can agree with that or not. That's fine. But I know why our citizens are frustrated around here. I know taxes are out of control. That's a statewide thing. The housing crisis, the property taxes. I mean, it's all, people are under a lot of pressure. Inflation has been out of control. Gas is ridiculous. There's a lot of stuff that's way above my pay grade and your pay grade right. that affects our daily life. And the only way people can generally express that, unfortunately, is through Facebook. Mm-hmm. And so they take the latest thing that's going on in their local community that's got root causes that are global in nature, and just because they're frustrated and they vent, it's just such an easy target to just conclude with, oh, yeah, more corruption. Oh, God. Oh, now there's more incompetence. And it's just right. it's frustrating. And again, vested interest in not being lumped in with that broad brush is because I don't think the county is corrupt. I don't think I'm corrupt. I don't think our commissioners are corrupt. And I don't think our county staff is corrupt.
0: No.
1: It's hard to be a citizen, I guess, and be engaged in today's day and age. Who has time, first of all, to go to all these meetings?
0: Nobody.
1: And are you going to go to school board meetings? You're going to go to your select board or city council meetings? You're going to go to your county commissioner meetings? You're going to have time to tune in and watch all the replays? No, nobody has that kind of time. So you can only pick probably one slice of that, and it's the thing that you think impacts your life the most. And if you're lucky, you can attend maybe one of those a month mm-hmm. or whatever. And so you're relying on the appointed officials and the elected officials that are working with them to do the best they can do and hope that they don't screw it up.
0: Right.
1: And unfortunately, things get screwed up. It's municipal, local government, whether it's at the county level, at the school district level, you know, they're big, complicated jobs. Of course, the expectation is they're going to get done well. But when things don't go well, you know, it is frustrating. Mm-hmm. And I understand the frustration of it. I had my kids go through the Claremont School District and seeing what's happened. I'm like, oh, my God, thank God my kids are out of school. It's a complete disaster. Hopefully it's going to start to get better. But it's tough, man. And so I understand the frustration. But if the first thing everyone jumps to is, oh, my God, this is another example. Everyone's corrupt. And they don't know the real story, in part because there's an article that tries to tell people that the Claremont Beagle Club is a snowmobile club. Well, no wonder they're confused or upset. And it goes back to what Joe and I were saying yesterday, which is, God, please pick up the phone. Call us. I mean, I know a lot of people that haven't lived here for 100 years don't understand that, you know, you and I from here,
0: right.
1: we have a vested interest in seeing this community thrive. And we will make the time to chat and answer questions if people just give us a chance to engage.
0: Right.
1: That's the civil discourse that I feel like is rapidly declining. And when people say they don't have time for this or for that, they'll spend how many hours on Facebook engaging with other people on Facebook that yeah. also don't have a clue about what's really going on. And rather than spend 30 minutes trying to find out what's going on, you spend hours engaging with strangers, getting worked up into a lather over just really bad information. You know, I know that's the world we live in, and I know I can't change it.
0: You can't.
1: All I can do is make a request to say, if you take a little bit of time to try to, you know, find out what's really going on, we'd be happy to have that conversation.
0: Yeah, I think, like, government as a whole, from local entities all the way to the national level, have such struggles these days because everybody and their brother has an opinion and will post it and will gather up their army to fight their fight, even if they're wrong or misinformed or whatever terminology you want to use about it. And like, I stay off from what's up Claremont, what's up Newport. I'm a member of them because sometimes I have to post through the station or through the podcast page to get stuff out there. And every once in a while, I'll be honest, like I want to just see what people are like, oh, did you see this? And then I'll chime in. I don't chime in a lot. I'll chime in when I think there is some injustice and I know somebody is completely wrong. Or I'll get snarky. I mean, that's just me. Like, okay, you're an idiot. I'll get snarky. But using my snarkiness is, like, for instance, if somebody's complaining about the post office, about how my mail didn't show up until 5 o'clock this afternoon, but I usually get it at 2, and people don't have any grace or mercy these days, I'll be snarky and be like, I usually find that the best way to remedy this is to anonymously post on Facebook to vent my frustrations, that this is a good way to solve my qualms. And then I feel it. Then I sit there and laugh and think how funny I am, and then I log off.
1: Yeah.
0: And that's about my usage of Facebook these days. But some people will read these things and think the Beagle Club is a snowmobile club, and that the county is paying, the taxpayers are paying for a snowmobile club called the Beagle Club, and all this other stuff, and it's all misinformation because it was written wrong, or the research hadn't been done accurately, or there's a little bit of confusion, or sometimes people read too fast and don't actually read everything that's written, and then they build their own story, and then they post their own. So it's it just keeps growing and growing. So then somebody like you is just trying to do your job. Like, you live in Claremont. You are just trying to earn a honest paycheck, but also better the community and leave it better than you found it. And you're also volunteering, which is not mentioned, but you're not getting paid for your work for Discover Sugar River Region. That's a volunteer gig that you are giving up your time and energy for. Plus, the thing that we don't mention, you also have a business too. We don't talk about that because that's not what you're here for. But you do that on the weekends.
1: Yeah.
0: On your free time, which isn't free time, you're working. And you do it at nights on your free time, which isn't free time, you're working. But, like, people will be like, oh, I saw Derek was posting on Facebook from his business. How's the county paying for this? Yeah, well, it's Saturday morning at 10 o'clock. Are you on the county dime at 10 o'clock in the morning? No.
1: Yeah.
0: You're cutting meat.
1: Or if it is during the week, it's because I had to take vacation to go work.
0: Yeah.
1: Which my wife and I have done before. But I know this isn't about me. I mean, other than maybe to say I'm as vested in this community as probably anybody.
0: Mm-hmm.
1: And it's because I'm proud to be here. I chose to move back here after I retired.
0: Right.
1: And I'm not the only one who feels that way about this community. There are a lot of people that feel exactly the same way I do. I think a big part of the thing that I would ask people to do is stop and think about the intentions. And if you assume that someone is acting with good intent, maybe you look at things a little bit differently.
0: Yes.
1: As opposed to immediately assuming that there's bad intentions behind whatever it is that you see or read or mm-hmm. think is going on. Because we're just, like I said yesterday with Joe, we're just doing the best we can do to support this community, to help it grow, help it thrive, help it be a place where everybody feels proud to be from. Even if we acknowledge, yes, there are still challenges and things to be made better,
0: right,
1: and things that we are not happy about, but that is the case with any place
0: mm-hmm.
1: in the world. They can always be better, but stop and smell some roses once in a while would be... it'd be good.
0: My two favorite words that are old words that I'm using a lot are gripe and grumble. Because I think those terminologies people have used more swear words around them now. But griping and grumbling is so bad. So bad, I mean, for humans. It just feeds such negativity. So if I'm going to gripe, I'm complaining, I'm just whining all the time and just negative, negative, negative. And grumbling is just like that long-term discontent of that grows into hatred and everything else. If anyone took that energy that they have to be unhappy and spun it around to find some positives, everything would be a better, not just a better community and a better town and a better workplace and a better family life, but a better world. So, like, get off Facebook.
1: Yeah.
0: Stop griping and stop grumbling.
1: And one other thing I wanted to make an observation on, when it comes to all of the crises, whether it's something with the schools, something with town government, city government, county government, there's an old thing. I had to look it up because I couldn't remember what the official name of it, but it's called Hanlon's Razor.
0: Okay, I don't know this.
1: It's great. I'd always known of the saying. I just didn't know what the official name of it was. But Hanlon's razor goes something like this. Never attribute to malice what can be better explained by incompetence.
0: Mm.
1: I think the original word was stupidity, but I'll use incompetence.
0: Mm-hmm.
1: So that gets back to the intentions piece.
0: Yeah.
1: So as things are, you know, falling apart, or you think something's been horribly done, and the assumption is, oh my God, there's bad intent there, and it's a malicious act. Well, it's probably better explained by incompetence.
0: Mm-hmm.
1: And that doesn't make you feel any better. You know, you think of the $5 million thing with the schools. And if there is malice, then great. Then have it investigated. Just like this issue with the conflict of interest. If you think there's malice on behalf of myself or Representative Judy Aaron or any of the other unpaid board members that have been involved with Sugar River Region, great. Let's have an outside counsel. Let's spend a few thousand dollars of taxpayer money because that's probably what it's going to cost. Great. We can look into it and we'll find out if there's any malice or ill intent on behalf of any of those people involved.
0: Right.
1: And then we can come back and go back to the taxpayers and say, here are the results. There was no malintent, or yes, there was, and now we're going to go prosecute them or whatever the result may be.
0: Right.
1: So, yeah, I mean, that's the thing I think of all the time when I see all the social media stuff. Oh, God, more corruption. Oh, my God, it's more corruption. Everybody, I mean, the most overused word on Facebook these days is corruption. And every local government official, whether you're appointed or elected, is automatically corrupt.
0: Right.
1: And it's just, come on, man. It's like, yeah, go for a hike. Go look, go get a rabbit destination guide and go on one of the 10 hikes and put the phone down for a while. And find one of the many reasons why this area is so amazing. And then get out and vote. I was going to follow that up.
0: All meetings are duly posted in at least two locations. So you can go, people have the ability to go to any public meeting from your local zoning board to the county commissioner's meeting. Those are all public meetings. You can sit there and watch and observe. Doesn't mean you have a right to participate. If you would like to participate in these meetings, then you have the right to run for office.
1: Yep.
0: If you don't like the way your town is allowing buildings to be put up,
1: yep,
0: join.
1: Go look at the number of committee vacancies on the city of Claremont's website.
0: Right.
1: There are opportunities abound
0: to
1: put your money where your mouth is and make this place better.
0: Yeah. If you don't like the way the finances are going, there's every town has their own finance committee, or so you can join a finance committee and oversee that money.
1: Yep.
0: If you don't like the way it's run, you can join city council or town selectmen. If you don't like the way the county is run,
1: yep,
0: it's county commissioners.
1: How many seats run unopposed every year?
0: Sure.
1: Whether it's school board, select board, city council, county commission, they all run unopposed.
0: Right.
1: So I just, you know, it's why do people not run? Because they're busy. Well, we're all busy.
0: We're apathetic.
1: So we're apathetic. There's a little bit of that too, obviously, but otherwise, put the phone down, go out with some friends, go to Rockingham, go to Protect Worth, go to Optimistic, have a beer or two, and just enjoy life. We have all these great things here to enjoy, and I just feel like, how many hours do people spend on the social media griping and grumbling and
0: just use those words,
1: focusing on,
0: work those words into your
1: focusing
0: lexicon,
1: all the negative energy, and anyway.
0: Yeah.
1: So this was part county update, part sermon. But I don't know, man. We all have a choice to make. We're going to try to pitch in, do what you can to make it better. Or you sit on the sidelines, observe what's happening, and do nothing but critique. I'm one of the ones that's trying to jump in and make it better. And it is what it is. And again, this isn't about me. I'm not the only one trying to do that. But for every person that is doing it, those volunteers that are running for school board, running for councils, subjecting themselves to all the spears and arrows and, you know, all the negative criticism.
0: Yeah.
1: It's like, man, they're just assume the best intent. Assume that they're trying to make things better,
0: mm-hmm,
1: right? And if there are mistakes along the way, don't assume it's because they're acting malicious. Assume that maybe they don't know what they're doing.
0: Right.
1: I mean, that's probably the more logical explanation. And if you think you can do it better, then get off the couch and throw your name in the hat.
0: Totally.
1: You know, it's
0: totally.
1: If we started doing that, I think there'd be a much different vibe and a bit more grace and a lot more conversation about where we're headed as a community,
0: mm-hmm,
1: as a county, as a region,
0: mm-hmm,
1: instead of wallowing in the negativity. And
0: do your part. Like, do your part. That's the thing. I equate it to culverts and ditches. And what I mean by that is,

0: of Community Development by Steve Smith.
1: My goodness.
0: Grab a rake. Well, you know what? It's true.
1: When it really comes out of when I was at Selectman for 3 years, because like people are complaining. I'm thinking like, just grab a rake. Ah, my ditch is, rake it.
0: Yeah.
1: All you need is a rake.
0: Yeah.
1: So stupid. Anyway, I'm glad that this is something that you have to deal with.
0: Yeah.
1: So how are you?
0: I mean, you know, there's no place I'd rather be.
1: How are things?
0: I mean, if I said that this last few months has been pleasant, I'd be lying. It's been very unpleasant, but I understand. Again, said it yesterday. I know some of this comes with the turf.
1: Yes.
0: I've got a very public job, and things are not always, you know, easy. Yeah. They're controversial.
1: Sure.
0: And so, sure, you're going to get criticism. You're going to get people who are upset. Totally fine.
1: Mm-hmm.
0: But it's where I'd rather be nowhere else than right here, right now, doing this. So
1: right.
0: I guess until, you know, the old Charlton Heston, take it out of my cold, dead hands. I mean, it's because I believe in this area.
1: I mean, I do.
0: It's the best place I've ever been, and I've lived in many.
1: Mm-hmm.
0: But it won't always stay that way if we collectively and individually don't decide to get involved to help make it better.
1: And a strong Claremont needs a strong Cornish, needs a strong Charlestown, needs a strong Newport, needs a strong Sunapee. But everybody just, and then the rising waters?
0: Rising tide lifts all boats.
1: Yeah.
0: That's Smith's razor.
1: Smith's razor. All right, yeah, Derek. So I'm not working tomorrow, so I won't see you 3 days in a row.
0: Oh, man.
1: Sorry.
0: All right. Well, if you want to see me, you know where to find me tomorrow. Yes. So.
1: Have a good week.
0: Well, thanks for, I know we went over time, but thanks
1: That's fine.
0: For the, this was, I don't know if it was beneficial, but it was certainly therapeutic. I feel better, and I hope you do too.
1: The invoice is in the mail, so I do charge by the hour.
0: Yep.
1: It's covered by health insurance, so you have a $25 deductible you have to pay today, and then the rest will be covered by health insurance.
0: Okay.
1: So if you just want to.
0: Hey, one other, kind of one last
1: thing.
0: It's positive.
1: Okay.
0: We've heard great feedback from the lead abatement ads that are running.
1: Oh, good.
0: We've had some people reach out to Kate.
1: Excellent.
0: So if anybody is listening and they're curious about our lead paint abatement program, please go on the county's website, contact our program manager. If you have an old house, if you know somebody with an old house and you think it has lead paint, and there are kids that either live there or visit there frequently, please, please, please contact her to see if you might be eligible for significant grant funding to help get rid of the lead paint.
1: Yes.
0: We need more projects in the pipeline. I mean, we've got so many contractors now. We are able to do more work, which is awesome. The downside is our pipeline is not keeping up.
1: Mm.
0: We need more applications. And so please, please, please. That's why we've done this PR blitz with saturating the airwaves. And it's tough because between social media and radio, with print media being pretty much dead,
1: right.
0: It's the only way we can try to get the word out, as well as word of mouth, obviously. But I know with your audience, there's a lot of folks listening that probably know somebody that has a home that would be a great candidate. So
1: yeah, and that was in 1978. So if I ha- or
0: 78
1: around there
0: was when it was officially banned, but the paint was sold for years. I mean, they had existing stocks; they just couldn't make any more.
1: Gotcha.
0: So it's really into the early 80s. Technically, you could. Have lead paint in the home, so
1: yeah. So if your house is basically from like, let's say 85 and older, then there's a chance that there's lead paint.
0: Yep.
1: And if you got kids, grandkids, you are qualified. You may be qualified.
0: Correct. There's income eligibility, but
1: right.
0: Kate will walk you through all that. Yeah,
1: and then it's gone. Then it's gone. You don't have to worry.
0: Depends on the abatement, right? Encapsulation is a technique, but we try to get rid of everything, but it's more expensive. So, there's a bit of juggling that you sometimes have to do depending on the scope. But we're about halfway through our current grant, which has $4 million. So we've spent a little under $2 million. We've got two more to go. We've got another $5.5 million on deck, which is why that's my number one concern right now is if we don't get the pipeline more robust. I'm actually really nervous about accepting that next $5 million because you have quarterly targets. And if you don't keep up with your metrics, you get a stoplight grade every quarter from HUD, green, yellow, or red. And if you're red for more than two quarters in a row,

0: You jeopardize the funding. They could snatch it all away. So it's really important. Right now, we have a perfect program score because we're ahead of all of our benchmarks for units that have been completed and units that have been inspected. But again, if that pipeline doesn't grow, that score is going to be in jeopardy.
1: Yeah.
0: The next grant round funding will be in jeopardy. So you drive around, you see there's a million homes that, well, not a million, obviously I'm exaggerating, but there's a lot more work to be done in this county. So. So let's put that money to good work.
1: Yeah.
0: All right. Now I'm done.
1: SullivanCountyNH.gov is the website. We'll talk to you next month.
0: Thank you, sir.
1: It's Derek Ferland, County Manager, Sullivan County. 1025. That's going to do it for me, Steve. Have yourself a great day. I will talk to you tomorrow morning. No, I won't. I just said I'm not working. I'll talk to you on Monday. Have a great weekend. It's WCNL Country, AM 1010, FM 94.7, and through our website at country1010.com.
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3: I'm Kathy Fleck for WCNL News. The U.S. Department of Justice will be sending election monitors to two of the state's largest cities. Those monitors are going to be in Nashua and Manchester, so they can see how voters cast their ballots in upcoming primaries. This move comes just days after a judge threw out a DOJ lawsuit demanding the state turn over unredacted voter information. Election monitors are considered routine, and both parties have their own watchers at the polls. Storms are responsible for some damage in Vermont. The storms last night knocked down trees in the Northeast Kingdom and caused streets to flood in Barrie City. In Linden, trees fell and blocked both lanes of VT-114. In Barrie, Main Street and South Main Street flooded. Also, Knapp State Airport recorded almost 2.5 inches of rain. That breaks the one-day record that was set over 20 years ago. For WCNL News, I am Kathy Fleck.
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0: Claw. Called him Amos Moses. Sit down on him, Amos. Make it count, son. About 45 minutes southeast of Tippecanoe, Louisiana.
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4: A new study provides sobering information on the impact of head trauma on NFL players.
5: Researchers at Boston University and Mass General Brigham say professional players are four times more likely to die of a neurodegenerative disease than the general population. Among the nearly 20,000 former NFL players studied, the length of their career played a role. Those with five-plus seasons doubled the risk of contracting ALS, Parkinson's disease, or dementia. I'm Tammy Trujillo.
4: Taco Bell is pulling fresh ingredients from some locations due to a multi-state outbreak of an intestinal infection. Nearly 2,000 people nationwide have reportedly been sickened by cyclosporiasis, with Michigan reporting the largest number of cases. It's a parasitic illness that can cause explosive diarrhea. Taco Bell says it's pulling lettuce, pico de gallo, guacamole, and cilantro. While Taco Bell is not named as the source, they are taking this precaution. Health update. I'm Sarah Lee Kessler.
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6: Sunshine and clouds and a warm and humid afternoon with temperatures up into the 80s, dew points still in the 60s, and a front coming through. Eventually, that front will drag down drier air later tonight. Lows will be right around 60, and more comfortable air for the weekend with sunshine. Highs both days will be in the 80s before going back into the upper 80s and lower 90s early next week. From StormWatch 9 Weather Center, I'm meteorologist Kevin Skorupa.
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8: Good morning. For WCNL News, I'm Kathy Fleck. New Hampshire is competing in America's best-looking cruiser competition. The public is urged to cast a vote for the Granite State State Police Cruiser. 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State Attorney General John Formella is pushing the FCC to stiffen its rules when it comes to robocalls. Formella wants that agency to close any legal loopholes allowing companies to get around the federal do not call list and make unwanted robocalls anyway. He says so far this year, more than 54 million robocalls have been made to the 603 area code. Formella says without access to legitimate phone numbers, robocallers can't use real numbers to try and scam Granite Staters. For WCNL News, I am Kathy Fleck.
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0: Still very warm and humid today, and there is the smallest chance of a passing shower or storm. Temperatures up into the 80s before dropping back to right around 60 tonight under fair skies. Lower humidity with sunshine for both days this weekend. Highs each afternoon will be in the 80s. Another warming trend setting up for Monday and Tuesday of next week. From Stormwatch 9 Weather Center, I'm meteorologist Kevin Skorupa.
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7: I'm Kathy Fleck for WCNL News. There's a brand new development in the ongoing case of a man convicted of killing a Concord couple. Logan Clegg is filing an appeal because a judge stood by his decision to allow evidence of a warrantless cell phone search to be presented at his trial. Clegg was found guilty of murdering Stephen and Jaswenda Reed and leaving their bodies in the woods back in 2022. He ended up being sentenced to 100 years behind bars. Reaction to Governor Phil Scott's attempt to lower health care costs seems to be split. Scott, on Wednesday, issued an executive order to address what he calls the affordability crisis. Democratic State Senator Ginny Lyons had her own plan that Scott vetoed last month. She said yesterday she still thinks her plan is better than Scott's because it would have offered some instant relief. Republican Senate Minority Leader Scott Beck, though, calls Scott's plan a good first step. He tells ABC 22/Fox 44 that Scott is trying to move the state toward a system that has some competition in it. For WCNL News, I am Kathy Fleck.
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4: The nation's energy outlook could be brighter soon if the Alaska LNG project moves forward. The plan would bring natural gas from Alaska's North Slope through an 807-mile pipeline to South Central Alaska, helping supply homes and businesses while also allowing exports to overseas markets. Supporters say the project could create thousands of jobs, lower energy costs, and strengthen America's role as a global energy supplier. Delta Airlines offering a new basic fare for business and first class. Tammy Trujillo explains.
5: 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But the new offering comes without perks like free seat selection and airport lounge access. The carrier is following United Airlines, which made a similar change earlier this year to its Polaris long-haul business class and other higher-tier cabins.
4: And there is evidence they do more than just help people lose weight, but a lot of employee benefit plans are still saying no way to covering the cost of a popular category of drugs. Daria Albinger explains.
6: A survey by the International Foundation of Employee Benefit Plans finds most employers still are saying no when it comes to covering the cost of GLP-1 drugs for weight loss. That's despite Medicare's decision to do so, and as new GLP-1s continue to enter the marketplace. 36% of employers say they cover the cost of the medications for both diabetes and weight loss, and 60% just for diabetes. That's despite a number of studies which show the drugs, when used for weight loss, can lessen and in some cases alleviate medical conditions, lowering the cost of coverage.
4: One thing that hasn't gone up in price, ticket prices to the Iowa State Fair. CEO Jeremy Parsons.
7: We were able to hold the line on our admission price this year. So the Iowa State Fair has not increased admission since 2023. And we're able to hold that this year and give you a whole lot of additional free things at the fair.
4: He says in addition to more than 80 new fair foods this year, there will be additional one-time attractions celebrating America's 250th anniversary.

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4: I'm Kathy Fleck for WCNL News. The median price for a single-family house in New Hampshire is at a record high. The June median sale price was $575,000, a little over 1% higher than at the same time a year ago. Association of Realtors said the median price means half the houses sold for more and half sold for less. However, analysts note affordability for home buyers remains at a record low. Amazon is announcing plans to build a brand new distribution center in Tilton. The 50,000 square foot facility is going to be located in an industrial area on Sanborn Road, which is roughly a half mile from Route 3 and Route 11. Site clearing work is already underway, and several of the permits required for the project have been approved. Amazon is expected to hire about 100 people at the facility, which will likely open next April. For WCNL News, I am Kathy Fleck.
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5: Sunshine and clouds and a warm and humid afternoon with temperatures up into the 80s, dew points still in the 60s, and a front coming through. Eventually that front will drag down drier air later tonight. Lows will be right around 60, and more comfortable air for the weekend with sunshine. Highs both days will be in the 80s before going back into the upper 80s and lower 90s early next week. From Stormwatch 9 Weather Center, I'm meteorologist Kevin Skorupa.
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7: Sunshine and clouds and a warm and humid afternoon with temperatures up into the 80s, dew points still in the 60s, and a front coming through. Eventually that front will drag down drier air later tonight. Lows will be right around 60. And more comfortable air for the weekend with sunshine. Highs both days will be in the 80s before going back into the upper 80s and lower 90s early next week. From Stormwatch 9 Weather Center, I'm meteorologist Kevin Skorupa.
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3: I'm Kathy Fleck for WCNL News. Some pregnant women will be affected by a change in Windham County, Vermont. Brattleboro Memorial Hospital announced Wednesday it plans to close its birthing center next year. Officials say they expect to lose $5 million this year. They lost almost $4 million last year. Those who use the birthing center will miss it, though. One woman tells Channel 3 she likes the small town, small hospital environment because it makes her feel comfortable. The Red Sox are still hot after taking down the White Sox 2-1 to sweep their series in Chicago. Caleb Durbin went deep with a two-run blast for Boston. The Sox have won six in a row and will visit the New York Mets for a three-game set that starts tonight. For WCNL News, I am Kathy Fleck.
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4: France is a step closer to a third straight World Cup final appearance. The two-time champ shut out Morocco 2-0 in the quarterfinals. Next up for the French, a semifinal match Tuesday against the winner of today's Spain-Belgium game. Two more quarterfinals tomorrow with Norway facing England and Argentina taking on Switzerland. The big NBA trade sending Kawhi Leonard from the Clippers to Toronto is on hold. This while the NBA completes an investigation into whether the Clippers violated salary cap rules. Baseball showdown series in the AL East wrapped up with the Yankees earning a four-game split, finally finding offense. They beat the Rays 12-4. Cody Bellinger with a pair of hits and an RBI.
5: Felt great, man. You know, it's just Schumann getting us going. McMahon was such a huge at-bat, and just got the energy going in the dugout, and bullpen did a tremendous job, and that's just a great game.
4: The Yanks head to the final weekend before the All-Star break, four games back of the Rays, and the Phillies' Bryce Harper is the latest star to join the field for Monday's All-Star Game Home Run Derby. I'm Matt McCoy.
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6: Sunshine and clouds and a warm and humid afternoon with temperatures up into the 80s, dew points still in the 60s, and a front coming through. Eventually that front will drag down drier air later tonight. Lows will be right around 60, and more comfortable air for the weekend with sunshine. Highs both days will be in the 80s before going back into the upper 80s and lower 90s early next week. From Stormwatch 9 Weather Center, I'm meteorologist Kevin Skorupa.
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2: I'm Kathy Fleck for WCNL News. The U.S. Department of Justice will be sending election monitors to two of the state's largest cities. Those monitors are going to be in Nashua and Manchester, so they can see how voters cast their ballots in upcoming primaries. This move comes just days after a judge threw out a DOJ lawsuit demanding the state turn over unredacted voter information. Election monitors are considered routine, and both parties have their own watchers at the polls. Storms are responsible for some damage in Vermont. The storms last night knocked down trees in the Northeast Kingdom and caused streets to flood in Barrie City. In Linden, trees fell and blocked both lanes of VT 114. In Barrie, Main Street and South Main Street flooded. Also, Knapp State Airport recorded almost 2.5 inches of rain. That breaks the one-day record that was set over 20 years ago. For WCNL News, I am Kathy Fleck.
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3: Sunshine and clouds and a warm and humid afternoon with temperatures up into the 80s, dew points still in the 60s, and a front coming through. Eventually, that front will drag down drier air later tonight. Lows will be right around 60, and more comfortable air for the weekend with sunshine. Highs both days will be in the 80s before going back into the upper 80s and lower 90s early next week. From Stormwatch 9 Weather Center, I'm meteorologist Kevin Skorupa.
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5: Sunshine and clouds and a warm and humid afternoon with temperatures up into the 80s, dew points still in the 60s, and a front coming through. Eventually that front will drag down drier air later tonight. Lows will be right around 60. And more comfortable air for the weekend with sunshine. Highs both days will be in the 80s before going back into the upper 80s and lower 90s early next week. From Stormwatch 9 Weather Center, I'm meteorologist Kevin Skorupa.
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He said, California is the place you ought to be. So he loaded up the truck and they moved to Beverly Hills, that is, swimming pool.

0: all his kin. They would like to thank you folks for kindly dropping in. You're all invited back again to this locality to have a heaping helping of their hospitality. Beverly Hillbillies, that's what they call them now. Nice folks. Y'all come back in. Yeah?
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4: I'm Kathy Fleck for WCNL News. New Hampshire is competing in America's best-looking cruiser competition. The public is urged to cast a vote for the Granite State State Police Cruiser. Voting is open from now through July 13th. 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State Attorney General John Formella is pushing the FCC to stiffen its rules when it comes to robocalls. Formella wants that agency to close any legal loopholes allowing companies to get around the federal Do Not Call list and make unwanted robocalls anyway. He says so far this year, more than 54 million robocalls have been made to the 603 area code. Formella says without access to legitimate phone numbers, robocallers can't use real numbers to try and scam Granite Staters. For WCNL News, I am Kathy Fleck.
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5: A new study provides sobering information on the impact of head trauma on NFL players.
6: Researchers at Boston University and Mass General Brigham say professional players are four times more likely to die of a neurodegenerative disease than the general population. Among the nearly 20,000 former NFL players studied, the length of their career played a role. Those with five-plus seasons doubled the risk of contracting ALS, Parkinson's disease, or dementia. I'm Tammy Trujillo.
5: Taco Bell is pulling fresh ingredients from some locations due to a multi-state outbreak of an intestinal infection. Nearly 2,000 people nationwide have reportedly been sickened by cycloporiosis, with Michigan reporting the largest number of cases. It's a parasitic illness that can cause explosive diarrhea. Taco Bell says it's pulling lettuce, pico de gallo, guacamole, and cilantro. While Taco Bell is not named as the source, they are taking this precaution. Health update. I'm Sarah Lee Kessler.
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7: Sunshine and clouds and a warm and humid afternoon with temperatures up into the 80s, dew points still in the 60s, and a front coming through. Eventually that front will drag down drier air later tonight. Lows will be right around 60. And more comfortable air for the weekend with sunshine. Highs both days will be in the 80s before going back into the upper 80s and lower 90s early next week. From Stormwatch 9 Weather Center, I'm meteorologist Kevin Skorupa.
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5: I'm Kathy Fleck for WCNL News. There's a brand new development in the ongoing case of a man convicted of killing a Concord couple. Logan Clegg is filing an appeal because a judge stood by his decision to allow evidence of a warrantless cell phone search to be presented at his trial. Clegg was found guilty of murdering Stephen and Jaswenda Reed and leaving their bodies in the woods back in 2022. He ended up being sentenced to 100 years behind bars. Reaction to Governor Phil Scott's attempt to lower health care costs seems to be split. Scott, on Wednesday, issued an executive order to address what he calls the affordability crisis. Democratic State Senator Ginny Lyons had her own plan that Scott vetoed last month. She said yesterday she still thinks her plan is better than Scott's because it would have offered some instant relief. Republican Senate Minority Leader Scott Beck, though, calls Scott's plan a good first step. He tells ABC 22/Fox 44 that Scott is trying to move the state toward a system that has some competition in it. For WCNL News, I am Kathy Fleck.
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6: Sunshine and clouds and a warm and humid afternoon with temperatures up into the 80s, dew points still in the 60s, and a front coming through. Eventually that front will drag down drier air later tonight. Lows will be right around 60, and more comfortable air for the weekend with sunshine. Highs both days will be in the 80s before going back into the upper 80s and lower 90s early next week. From Stormwatch 9 Weather Center, I'm meteorologist Kevin Scarupa.
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5: Sunshine and clouds and a warm and humid afternoon with temperatures up into the 80s, dew points still in the 60s, and a front coming through. Eventually that front will drag down drier air later tonight. Lows will be right around 60, and more comfortable air for the weekend with sunshine. Highs both days will be in the 80s before going back into the upper 80s and lower 90s early next week. From Stormwatch 9 Weather Center, I'm meteorologist Kevin Skorupa.
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2: I'm Kathy Fleck for WCNL News. The median price for a single-family house in New Hampshire is at a record high. The June median sale price was $575,000, a little over 1% higher than at the same time a year ago. Association of Realtors said the median price means half the houses sold for more and half sold for less. However, analysts note affordability for homebuyers remains at a record low. Amazon is announcing plans to build a brand new distribution center in Tilton. The 50,000-square-foot facility is going to be located in an industrial area on Sanborn Road, which is roughly a half mile from Route 3 and Route 11. Site clearing work is already underway, and several of the permits required for the project have been approved. Amazon is expected to hire about 100 people at the facility, which will likely open next April. For WCNL News, I am Kathy Fleck.
0: We're proud to be part of this great community and even more proud to be a part of your life. 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
1: The nation's energy outlook could be brighter soon if the Alaska LNG project moves forward. The plan would bring natural gas from Alaska's North Slope through an 807-mile pipeline to South Central Alaska, helping supply homes and businesses while also allowing exports to overseas markets. Supporters say the project could create thousands of jobs, lower energy costs, and strengthen America's role as a global energy supplier. Delta Airlines offering a new basic fare for business and first class. Tammy Trujillo explains.
2: The seats are on sale for flights starting in September and are only available in select markets. But the new offering comes without perks like free seat selection and airport lounge access. The carrier is following United Airlines, which made a similar change earlier this year to its Polaris long-haul business class and other higher-tier cabins.
1: And there is evidence they do more than just help people lose weight, but a lot of employee benefit plans are still saying no way to covering the cost of a popular category of drugs. Daria Albinger explains.
3: A survey by the International Foundation of Employee Benefit Plans finds most employers still are saying no when it comes to covering the cost of GLP-1 drugs for weight loss. That's despite Medicare's decision to do so, and as new GLP-1s continue to enter the marketplace. 36% of employers say they cover the cost of the medications for both diabetes and weight loss, and 60% just for diabetes. That's despite a number of studies which show the drugs, when used for weight loss, can lessen and in some cases alleviate medical conditions, lowering the cost of coverage.
1: One thing that hasn't gone up in price, ticket prices to the Iowa State Fair. CEO Jeremy Parsons.
4: We were able to hold the line on our admission price this year. So the Iowa State Fair has not increased admission since 2023. And we're able to hold that this year and give you a whole lot of additional free things at the fair.
1: He says in addition to more than 80 new fair foods this year, there will be additional one-time attractions celebrating America's 250th anniversary. I'm Monica Nelson with your consumer and business news.
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5: Sunshine and clouds and a warm and humid afternoon with temperatures up into the 80s, dew points still in the 60s, and a front coming through. Eventually that front will drag down drier air later tonight. Lows will be right around 60. And more comfortable air for the weekend with sunshine. Highs both days will be in the 80s before going back into the upper 80s and lower 90s early next week. From Stormwatch 9 Weather Center, I'm meteorologist Kevin Skorupa.
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4: I'm Kathy Fleck for WCNL News. Some pregnant women will be affected by a change in Windham County, Vermont. Brattleboro Memorial Hospital announced Wednesday it plans to close its birthing center next year. Officials say they expect to lose $5 million this year. They lost almost $4 million last year. Those who use the birthing center will miss it, though. One woman tells Channel 3 she likes the small town, small hospital environment because it makes her feel comfortable. The Red Sox are still hot after taking down the White Sox 2-1 to sweep their series in Chicago. Caleb Durbin went deep with a 2-run blast for Boston. The Sox have won 6 in a row and will visit the New York Mets for a 3-game set that starts tonight. For WCNL News, I am Kathy Fleck.
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5: Sunshine and clouds and a warm and humid afternoon with temperatures up into the 80s, dew points still in the 60s, and a front coming through. Eventually, that front will drag down drier air later tonight. Lows will be right around 60, and more comfortable air for the weekend with sunshine. Highs both days will be in the 80s before going back into the upper 80s and lower 90s early next week. From Stormwatch 9 Weather Center, I'm meteorologist Kevin Skorupa.
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4: Sunshine and clouds and a warm and humid afternoon with temperatures up into the 80s, dew points still in the 60s, and a front coming through. Eventually that front will drag down drier air later tonight. Lows will be right around 60, and more comfortable air for the weekend with sunshine. Highs both days will be in the 80s before going back into the upper 80s and lower 90s early next week. From Stormwatch 9 Weather Center, I'm meteorologist Kevin Skorupa.
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0: 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One.

All alone one Sunday morning with this song stuck in my head. And in that moment, something or someone spoke to me. They said there was still a verse that needed to be written for this song. And to get up and write it down. There's a book that's sitting in your house somewhere that could use some dusting off.

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2: I'm Kathy Fleck for WCNL News. The U.S. Department of Justice will be sending election monitors to two of the state's largest cities. Those monitors are going to be in Nashua and Manchester, so they can see how voters cast their ballots in upcoming primaries. This move comes just days after a judge threw out a DOJ lawsuit demanding the state turn over unredacted voter information. Election monitors are considered routine, and both parties have their own watchers at the polls. Storms are responsible for some damage in Vermont. The storms last night knocked down trees in the Northeast Kingdom and caused streets to flood in Barrie City. In Linden, trees fell and blocked both lanes of VT-114. In Barrie, Main Street and South Main Street flooded. Also, Knapp State Airport recorded almost 2.5 inches of rain. That breaks the one-day record that was set over 20 years ago. For WCNL News, I am Kathy Fleck.
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5: France is a step closer to a third straight World Cup final appearance. The two-time champ shut out Morocco 2-0 in the quarterfinals. Next up for the French, a semifinal match Tuesday against the winner of today's Spain-Belgium game. Two more quarterfinals tomorrow with Norway facing England and Argentina taking on Switzerland. The big NBA trade sending Kawhi Leonard from the Clippers to Toronto is on hold. This while the NBA completes an investigation into whether the Clippers violated salary cap rules. Baseball showdown series in the AL East wrapped up with the Yankees earning a four-game split, finally finding offense. They beat the Rays 12-4. Cody Bellinger with a pair of hits and an RBI.
6: Felt great, man. You know, it's just Schumann getting us going. McMahon was such a huge at-bat, and just got the energy going in the dugout, and bullpen did a tremendous job, and that's just a great game.
5: The Yanks head to the final weekend before the All-Star break, four games back of the Rays, and the Phillies' Bryce Harper is the latest star to join the field for Monday's All-Star Game Home Run Derby. I'm Matt McCoy.
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7: Sunshine and clouds and a warm and humid afternoon with temperatures up into the 80s, dew points still in the 60s, and a front coming through. Eventually that front will drag down drier air later tonight. Lows will be right around 60, and more comfortable air for the weekend with sunshine. Highs both days will be in the 80s before going back into the upper 80s and lower 90s early next week. From Stormwatch 9 Weather Center, I'm meteorologist Kevin Skorupa.
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3: I'm Kathy Fleck for WCNL News. New Hampshire is competing in America's best-looking cruiser competition. The public is urged to cast a vote for the Granite State's State Police Cruiser. 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State Attorney General John Formella is pushing the FCC to stiffen its rules when it comes to robocalls. Formella wants that agency to close any legal loopholes allowing companies to get around the federal Do Not Call list and make unwanted robocalls anyway. He says so far this year, more than 54 million robocalls have been made to the 603 area code. Formella says without access to legitimate phone numbers, robocallers can't use real numbers to try and scam Granite Staters. For WCNL News, I am Kathy Fleck.
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4: Sunshine and clouds and a warm and humid afternoon with temperatures up into the 80s, dew points still in the 60s, and a front coming through. Eventually, that front will drag down drier air later tonight. Lows will be right around 60, and more comfortable air for the weekend with sunshine. Highs both days will be in the 80s before going back into the upper 80s and lower 90s early next week. From Stormwatch 9 Weather Center, I'm meteorologist Kevin Skorupa.
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4: Sunshine and clouds and a warm and humid afternoon with temperatures up into the 80s. Dew points still in the 60s and a front coming through. Eventually, that front will drag down drier air later tonight. Lows will be right around 60. And more comfortable air for the weekend with sunshine. Highs both days will be in the 80s before going back into the upper 80s and lower 90s early next week. From a Stormwatch 9 Weather Center, I'm meteorologist Kevin Skorupa.
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3: I'm Kathy Fleck for WCNL News. There's a brand new development in the ongoing case of a man convicted of killing a Concord couple. Logan Clegg is filing an appeal because a judge stood by his decision to allow evidence of a warrantless cell phone search to be presented at his trial. Clegg was found guilty of murdering Stephen and Jaswenda Reed and leaving their bodies in the woods back in 2022. He ended up being sentenced to 100 years behind bars. Reaction to Governor Phil Scott's attempt to lower health care costs seems to be split. Scott, on Wednesday, issued an executive order to address what he calls the affordability crisis. Democratic State Senator Ginny Lyons had her own plan that Scott vetoed last month. She said yesterday she still thinks her plan is better than Scott's because it would have offered some instant relief. Republican Senate Minority Leader Scott Beck, though, calls Scott's plan a good first step. He tells ABC 22/Fox 44 that Scott is trying to move the state toward a system that has some competition in it. For WCNL News, I am Kathy Fleck.
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4: A new study provides sobering information on the impact of head trauma on NFL players.
5: Researchers at Boston University and Mass General Brigham say professional players are four times more likely to die of a neurodegenerative disease than the general population. Among the nearly 20,000 former NFL players studied, the length of their career played a role. Those with five-plus seasons doubled the risk of contracting ALS, Parkinson's disease, or dementia. I'm Tammy Trujillo.
4: Taco Bell is pulling fresh ingredients from some locations due to a multi-state outbreak of an intestinal infection. Nearly 2,000 people nationwide have reportedly been sickened by cyclosporiasis, with Michigan reporting the largest number of cases. It's a parasitic illness that can cause explosive diarrhea. Taco Bell says it's pulling lettuce, pico de gallo, guacamole, and cilantro. While Taco Bell is not named as the source, they are taking this precaution. Health update. I'm Sarah Lee Kessler.
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6: Fair skies out there tonight. Temperatures easing back into the low and mid 60s by morning. More comfortable air continuing to file in for the weekend on a northwesterly breeze. High temperatures both afternoons in the low and mid 80s with sunshine before another warming trend kicks in. Upper 80s to lower 90s early next week. From Stormwatch 9 Weather Center, I'm meteorologist Kevin Skorupa.
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3: I'm Kathy Fleck for WCNL News. The median price for a single-family house in New Hampshire is at a record high. The June median sale price was $575,000, a little over 1% higher than at the same time a year ago. Association of Realtors said the median price means half the houses sold for more and half sold for less. However, analysts note affordability for homebuyers remains at a record low. Amazon is announcing plans to build a brand new distribution center in Tilton. The 50,000 square foot facility is going to be located in an industrial area on Sanborn Road, which is roughly a half mile from Route 3 and Route 11. Site clearing work is already underway, and several of the permits required for the project have been approved. Amazon is expected to hire about 100 people at the facility, which will likely open next April. For WCNL News, I am Kathy Fleck.
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4: Fair skies out there tonight. Temperatures easing back into the low and mid-60s by morning. More comfortable air continuing to file in for the weekend on a northwesterly breeze. High temperatures both afternoons in the low and mid-80s with sunshine before another warming trend kicks in, upper 80s to lower 90s early next week. From Stormwatch 9 Weather Center, I'm meteorologist Kevin Skorupa.
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5: Fair skies out there tonight. Temperatures easing back into the low and mid 60s by morning. More comfortable air continuing to file in for the weekend on a northwesterly breeze. High temperatures both afternoons in the low and mid 80s with sunshine before another warming trend kicks in, upper 80s to lower 90s early next week. From Stormwatch 9 Weather Center, I'm meteorologist Kevin Skorupa.
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2: I'm Kathy Fleck for WCNL News. Some pregnant women will be affected by a change in Windham County, Vermont. Brattleboro Memorial Hospital announced Wednesday it plans to close its birthing center next year. Officials say they expect to lose $5 million this year. They lost almost $4 million last year. Those who use the birthing center will miss it, though. One woman tells Channel 3 she likes the small town, small hospital environment because it makes her feel comfortable. The Red Sox are still hot after taking down the White Sox 2-1 to sweep their series in Chicago. Caleb Durbin went deep with a two-run blast for Boston. The Sox have won six in a row and will visit the New York Mets for a three-game set that starts tonight. For WCNL News, I am Kathy Fleck.

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3: The nation's energy outlook could be brighter soon if the Alaska LNG project moves forward. The plan would bring natural gas from Alaska's North Slope through an 807-mile pipeline to South Central Alaska, helping supply homes and businesses while also allowing exports to overseas markets. Supporters say the project could create thousands of jobs, lower energy costs, and strengthen America's role as a global energy supplier. Delta Airlines offering a new basic fare for business and first class. Tammy Trujillo explains.
4: 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The carrier is following United Airlines, which made a similar change earlier this year to its Polaris long-haul business class and other higher-tier cabins.
3: And there is evidence they do more than just help people lose weight, but a lot of employee benefit plans are still saying no way to covering the cost of a popular category of drugs. Daria Albinger explains.
5: A survey by the International Foundation of Employee Benefit Plans finds most employers still are saying no when it comes to covering the cost of GLP-1 drugs for weight loss. That's despite Medicare's decision to do so, and as new GLP-1s continue to enter the marketplace. 36% of employers say they cover the cost of the medications for both diabetes and weight loss, and 60% just for diabetes. That's despite a number of studies which show the drugs, when used for weight loss, can lessen and in some cases alleviate medical conditions, lowering the cost of coverage.
3: One thing that hasn't gone up in price, ticket prices to the Iowa State Fair. CEO Jeremy Parsons.
6: We were able to hold the line on our admission price this year. So the Iowa State Fair has not increased admission since 2023. And we're able to hold that this year and give you a whole lot of additional free things at the fair.
3: He says in addition to more than 80 new fair foods this year, there will be additional one-time attractions celebrating America's 250th anniversary. I'm Monica Nelson with your consumer and business news.
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8: Fair skies out there tonight. Temperatures easing back into the low and mid 60s by morning. More comfortable air continuing to file in for the weekend on a northwesterly breeze. High temperatures both afternoons in the low and mid 80s with sunshine before another warming trend kicks in. Upper 80s to lower 90s early next week. From a Stormwatch 9 Weather Center, I'm meteorologist Kevin Skorupa.
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7: I'm Kathy Fleck for WCNL News. The U.S. Department of Justice will be sending election monitors to two of the state's largest cities. Those monitors are going to be in Nashua and Manchester, so they can see how voters cast their ballots in upcoming primaries. This move comes just days after a judge threw out a DOJ lawsuit demanding the state turn over unredacted voter information. Election monitors are considered routine, and both parties have their own watchers at the polls. Storms are responsible for some damage in Vermont. The storms last night knocked down trees in the Northeast Kingdom and caused streets to flood in Barry City. In Linden, trees fell and blocked both lanes of VT-114. In Barry, Main Street and South Main Street flooded. Also, Knapp State Airport recorded almost 2.5 inches of rain. That breaks the one-day record that was set over 20 years ago. For WCNL News, I am Kathy Fleck.
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8: Fair skies out there tonight. Temperatures easing back into the low and mid-60s by morning. More comfortable air continuing to file in for the weekend on a northwesterly breeze. High temperatures both afternoons in the low and mid-80s with sunshine before another warming trend kicks in, upper 80s to lower 90s early next week. From a Stormwatch 9 Weather Center, I'm meteorologist Kevin Skorupa.
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5: Fair skies out there tonight. Temperatures easing back into the low and mid 60s by morning. More comfortable air continuing to file in for the weekend on a northwesterly breeze. High temperatures both afternoons in the low and mid 80s with sunshine before another warming trend kicks in. Upper 80s to lower 90s early next week. From a Stormwatch 9 Weather Center, I'm meteorologist Kevin Skorupa.
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2: I'm Kathy Fleck for WCNL News. New Hampshire is competing in America's best-looking cruiser competition. The public is urged to cast a vote for the Granite State's State Police Cruiser. 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State Attorney General John Formella is pushing the FCC to stiffen its rules when it comes to robocalls. Formella wants that agency to close any legal loopholes allowing companies to get around the federal Do Not Call list and make unwanted robocalls anyway. He says so far this year, more than 54 million robocalls have been made to the 603 area code. Formella says without access to legitimate phone numbers, robocallers can't use real numbers to try and scam Granite Staters. For WCNL News, I am Kathy Fleck.
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3: Big John. 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
4: Every morning at the mine, you could see him arrive. He stood 6'6" and weighed 245, kind of broad at the shoulder and narrow at the hip.

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And if you spoke at all, he just said hi to Big John. Somebody said he came from New Orleans, where he got in a fight over a Cajun queen and a crashing blow from a huge right hand sent a Louisiana fella to the

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With Jackson Timbers, they started back down. 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
3: France is a step closer to a third straight World Cup final appearance. The two-time champs shut out Morocco 2-0 in the quarterfinals. Next up for the French, a semifinal match Tuesday against the winner of today's Spain-Belgium game. Two more quarterfinals tomorrow with Norway facing England and Argentina taking on Switzerland. The big NBA trade sending Kawhi Leonard from the Clippers to Toronto is on hold. This while the NBA completes an investigation into whether the Clippers violated salary cap rules. Baseball showdown series in the AL East wrapped up with the Yankees earning a four-game split, finally finding offense. They beat the Rays 12-4. Cody Bellinger with a pair of hits and an RBI.
4: Felt great, man. You know, it's just Schumann getting us going. McMahon was such a huge at-bat, and just got the energy going in the dugout, and bullpen did a tremendous job, and that's just a great game.
3: The Yanks head to the final weekend before the All-Star break, four games back of the Rays, and the Phillies' Bryce Harper is the latest star to join the field for Monday's All-Star Game Home Run Derby. I'm Matt McCoy.
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5: Fair skies out there tonight. Temperatures easing back into the low and mid-60s by morning. More comfortable air continuing to file in for the weekend on a northwesterly breeze. High temperatures both afternoons in the low and mid-80s with sunshine before another warming trend kicks in, upper 80s to lower 90s early next week. From the Stormwatch 9 Weather Center, I'm meteorologist Kevin Skorupa.
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4: I'm Kathy Fleck for WCNL News. There's a brand new development in the ongoing case of a man convicted of killing a Concord couple. Logan Clegg is filing an appeal because a judge stood by his decision to allow evidence of a warrantless cell phone search to be presented at his trial. Clegg was found guilty of murdering Stephen and Jaswenda Reed and leaving their bodies in the woods back in 2022. He ended up being sentenced to 100 years behind bars. Reaction to Governor Phil Scott's attempt to lower health care costs seems to be split. Scott, on Wednesday, issued an executive order to address what he calls the affordability crisis. Democratic State Senator Ginny Lyons had her own plan that Scott vetoed last month. She said yesterday she still thinks her plan is better than Scott's because it would have offered some instant relief. Republican Senate Minority Leader Scott Beck, though, calls Scott's plan a good first step. He tells ABC 22/Fox 44 that Scott is trying to move the state toward a system that has some competition in it. For WCNL News, I am Kathy Fleck.
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5: Fair skies out there tonight. Temperatures easing back into the low and mid 60s by morning. More comfortable air continuing to file in for the weekend on a northwesterly breeze. High temperatures both afternoons in the low and mid 80s with sunshine before another warming trend kicks in, upper 80s to lower 90s early next week. From a Stormwatch 9 Weather Center, I'm meteorologist Kevin Skorupa.
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4: Fair skies out there tonight. Temperatures easing back into the low and mid 60s by morning. More comfortable air continuing to file in for the weekend on a northwesterly breeze. High temperatures both afternoons in the low and mid 80s with sunshine before another warming trend kicks in, upper 80s to lower 90s early next week. From Stormwatch 9 Weather Center, I'm meteorologist Kevin Skorupa.
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3: Fair skies out there tonight. Temperatures easing back into the low and mid-60s by morning. More comfortable air continuing to file in for the weekend on a northwesterly breeze. High temperatures both afternoons in the low and mid-80s with sunshine before another warming trend kicks in, upper 80s to lower 90s early next week. From Stormwatch 9 Weather Center, I'm meteorologist Kevin Skorupa.
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